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I want to wait to start the show. We started with Shakira and Hips Don't Lie, and then played your Kaja Goo Goo and Too Shy. It is In Demand Decades. It's the Weekend Wake Up with me, Andy Christian. Loads and loads of great tunes to play you right the way through till 10 o'clock. Like this one, Van Halen and Jump. It is In Demand Decades. We are waking you up.

massive weren't they in the 80s? Dollar. A boy and a girl who basically looked the same. Was it Michael Van Day? Was that his name? I can't remember the girl's name. Ola Moore on In Demand Decades. Right, more of today's best songs ever, Liverpool's best songs ever. It's Van Morrison and Brown Eyed Girl. It's Andy Christian on the Weekend Wake Up.

0: It is Leanne Rimes, Can't Fight the Moonlight. You know what? I love Leanne Rimes anyway, but when she was on The Voice, I thought, oh my God, she's absolutely gorgeous too. Right, okay, it's time for this.
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0: So you know what to do by now? It's counting cars. All you gotta do is tell me how many cars you think I passed on my way into work this morning. It's very, very early, so it's not that many. And it's a Sunday as well, so it could be even less. Have a little guess and let me know. 60030, so you mess with the word decades or get us on the in-demand player. How many cars did I pass on my journey into in-demand decades this morning? You could be a winner of the world's best radio feature. Honestly, it really, really is.

0: potentially one of my favourite Take That songs, sung by Robbie Williams, that one. Everything changes on In Demand Decades. Right, have you had a go at counting cars? I'll be telling you the answer next.
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0: So if you listen to any of my shows, you know how much of a fan I am of Prince. That's a great song. From 1982, Little Red Corvette by Prince. I honestly thought that'd be called Little Purple Corvette, because that was his favourite colour, wasn't it? Right, okay. It's now time for the answer to this.
1: 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It's Andy Christian's Counting Cars.
2: Mate, this is defo not the biggest feature in the world.
0: So quite a few of you got in touch to tell me a little bit of a guess from you of how many cars I passed this Sunday morning when I was driving to work. We call it counting cars because that's what I do on my way in. Right, I only say the one who got it the closest and the one who got it the furthest away, okay? So let's do the furthest away first. So, Sammy was the furthest away today. She said, Andy, did you pass zero cars today? Honestly, Sammy, I know what you did there. That's quite a clever way of doing counting cars. But guess what?
3: No way, you absolute divvy.
0: It's not right. The person who got it the closest today, how many cars did I pass on my way in? The person who got it the closest was James. Thanks, James, for your guess. It was a very good guess and it was so, so close. It wasn't right, but James said he thought it might be seven. James, you were so close, because you know what? It was six.
3: Correct.
0: So good enough to be the winner today on Counting Cars. We'll do it again on Saturday. Next Saturday, can you wear

from 1986, New Shoes and I Can't Wait on In Demand Decades, where we are definitely playing Liverpool's best songs ever. And your request too? Jackie's asked for this one, Meatloaf and Dead Ringer for Love. I haven't heard this for ages.

It's Roy Orbison. I drove all night on Interband Decades. We were playing Liverpool's best songs ever. Now, I honestly think this is one of Madonna's best songs ever. And I don't hear it that much. 1986, this came out. It was absolutely brilliant. It's Borderline on Interband Decades.

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Adamski and Killer. I love that. Right, okay, come up this hour, we're going to be doing the Weekend Warrior workout tunes for those people who'd like to do a bit of a workout, maybe a bit of exercising, they're going for a run or whatever. We had loads of people going for runs yesterday. Can you name me two songs to get you in the mood and inspire you? I'll play those two songs and maybe we'll inspire loads and loads of people to go for a run.

They appeared on Swap Shop, I think it was, or Saturday Superstore, years and years ago, because a band had literally pulled out of the live performance. Do you remember they used to do road shows on Saturday Superstore or Swap Shop? And the band that they had planned had pulled out, and King were a local band, and they said, yeah, we'll do it, and became really, really famous, and a massive hit with that song. Right, we've got the Weekend Warrior Workout.

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Tears for Fears, sowing the seeds of love on In Demand Decades. Right, okay, it's time for the Weekend Warrior Workout Tune. This is where we play two songs that will inspire you to do a little bit of exercise. Now, Haley's chosen these songs and she says, I'm going for a run today, and these songs really, really get me going. She's chosen KDRS, Please Don't Go, and also Brian Adams' Run to You. I can see what you've done there, Haley. Very, very clever.

0: Hayley's choices of the Weekend Warrior workout tunes run to you, Brian Adams, because she's going for the run. And KWS, please don't go. Great choices. Right, we are going to play a brilliant tune next. Robbie Williams' Oh Before I Die is on In Demand Decades.
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You know what? I've met Robbie Williams a few times. He's actually a really, really nice guy. All Before I Die on In Demand Decades from 1997. So coming up very, very soon, we are going to celebrate those weekend workers, the people who keep the country, the world, should I say, moving at the weekend. You are all heroes. Let me know who you are and what you're doing, and I'll give you a mention on the Weekend Workers Register. So get your name down, it will stay on the register forever and ever. Right, great song now. Stacey Lattisaw, Jump to the Beat on In Demand Decade.

0: King, Ben E. King. Stand by me on In Demand Decades from 1961. Right now, it's time for this.
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0: So, it's time to call the register if you're a weekend worker. So all these people have registered because they're going to work at the weekend, on a Saturday or a Sunday. They are Craig. We got Hannah, who's a nurse.

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And we've also got Doug. So Helen has asked for this song. It's a great song and it celebrates, I think, weekend workers. Because you know what? You need to at the weekend.

absolutely love that. A great band from Liverpool, Echo and the Bunnymen, The Killing Moon and In Demand Decades from 1984. That is such a great song, isn't it? Now, next hour, we're going to be doing something we call Simply the Best. Your chance to give someone a mention who you think are simply the best and play them one of their favourite songs. Let me know right now.

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Liverpool have produced so many great bands, haven't they? Like Squitty Politti, Absolute on In Demand Decades from 1985. Now this song is a great song from a bit earlier, from a decade earlier, from 1979. I love this. Tell me why I don't like Mondays. Coming up very soon, we do have Simply the Best. I've had a message in from Madeline.

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In Demand Decades, we do play Liverpool's best songs ever. And we know what? 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Dead or Alive, You Spin Me Round. It is In Demand Decades. It's Andy Christian on the Weekend Wake Up.

If I was Kylie, I probably wouldn't change a thing as well, because she's perfect, isn't she? Absolutely love Kylie. Right, we're going to play some more great tunes coming up. Howard Jones plays next on In Demand Decades.

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0: Jermaine Stewart, we don't have to take our clothes off to have a good time. 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
1: Andy Christian, do you know a superstar? 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
1: Billy Joel, my guilty pleasure. It's still rock and roll to me on In Demand Decades. Right, this one from the previous decade. Billy Joel from the 80s. And Jive Talk and Bee Gees from the 70s.

It's Bananarama, those three gorgeous girls who were massive in the 80s. Now, Al's got in touch and Al said, Andy, can you please play one of my favourite tunes, the Red Hot Chili Peppers and Can't Stop? So, mate, this is just for you. It's a great tune. In fact, it's one of Liverpool's best songs ever.

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0: Walrus of Love. Barry White, Can't Get Enough of Your Love, Babe, on In Demand Decades. Coming up in the next hour, your favourite, my favourite, it's Backwards Bangers.
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band with a cool name, The Christians. No relation to me, by the way. I wish it were. Right, okay. This song is one of my favourites from the 80s. This band were huge, weren't they? They used to do that funny dance when they did this song, didn't they? Dire Straits, Walk of Life. Maybe you, in your kitchen right now, should do the Walk of Life dance by Dire Straits and pretend to play guitar. It's perfect for a Sunday. Right, up very, very soon, Backwards Bangers. There is a connection to yesterday's Backwards Banger. Yesterday's was Take That, Back for Good. What could today's be? I'll play it very soon on In Demand Decades.

0: Wish I was only 19. Paul Hardcastle, 19, the average age of the combat soldier. Right, okay, it's time for Backwards Bangers.
1: Andy Christian's Backwards Bangers.
0: Any idea what this is? If you're not sure, take a guess. Didn't say it is connected to yesterday's Backwards Banger. Yesterday was Take That and Back for Good. What could this be? Let me know. Do you think you know what that is? Let me know. 60030. Start your message with the word decades or get us on the in-demand player. What is today's Backwards Banger? I honestly think that's easier than yesterday's. Any idea? Let me know. As I said, have a guess if you're not sure. Right, okay, the music continues. Liverpool's best songs ever is what we do. It's In Demand Decades. It's Andy Christian on the Weekend Wake Up. This is Marillion and Kaylee.

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0: believe that is in the 70s, 1977. It just doesn't sound it, does it? Boston and More Than a Feeling on In Demand Decades. Right now, this is another chance for you to work out what today's backwards banger is.
1: Andy Christian's Backwards Bangers.
0: I think that one's kind of easy. Do you know what it is? Let me know if you do. 60030. So you mess with the word decades or get us on the In Demand player. It's a good one, but it's an easy one. Right, what is it? Let me know. You got the length of this song, The Amazing Madonna and Borderline from 1986. Get your answer to me. Can you be a winner and can you end up on the Backwards Banger podium? Obviously, if you get it wrong, you'll end up in the Backwards Banger bin. But I don't think anyone today is going to get it wrong. I'll tell you after this great, great song. It is In Demand Decades and we are playing Liverpool's best songs.

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1: So did you get it right? Did you have a guess? Did you have a guess of Backwards Bangers? This is what it was. I did say it was easy, didn't I? Nobody got it right. Nobody got it wrong, should I say. Everybody got it right. So, the three people who made it onto the Backwards Banger podium were Jenny. Well done to you, Jen. Also, Mark. And also, Trisha. Because they all said that today's Backwards Banger was Boyzone and Picture of You. That is absolutely correct.
2: Correct.

and decades. Now, you know what? When I started DJing in nightclubs, I basically nicked all my sister's records because she had some great tunes, and this was one of them. I thought this was very, very cool and very, very of the moment in Clubland. It came from 1982, and I was playing it about 1986, 87. That's when I started. I love it now. I've always loved it. It's Evelyn Champagne King and Love Comes Down.

Honestly, we always play Liverpool's best songs ever. So I can't believe it. The show's gone so quick today. I'll be back next Saturday, so make sure you join me then. But stick around, because honestly, on Sunday, the Decades lineup is amazing. After me, John B. After John, we got the legend Billy Butler. After Billy, we got his son Lee. After Lee, we got John May. After John May, we got Shay with the jukebox. And after Shay, Pete Price. It's amazing!

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1: 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I'm on In Demand Decades with a fantastic lineup. I've got a rant, I've got a crank, I've got a guest, I've got Peaceful Hour music. I am just here. 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

we were back. That is Little Lies, and England decades from 1988. So, what did you get up to the weekend? I'm going to be telling you all about my Friday night. 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So I'm going to be saying hello to them and telling you where I met them and how I met them. Genesis Now, this is Turn It On Again. It's In Demand Decades, Flashback 80s.

by Prerogative, My Old Piano from Diana Ross and Marnie Dare Dalhall and John Oates. So Friday just gone, I had an 80s event on Mersey Ferries, and it was nothing but, like I play on this show, flashback 80s. We had an absolutely great night, loads on board, full ferry, and we met loads of new people. And I've got two new listeners today tuned in, might have more, but Steve and Debbie have messaged in saying they had a great night on the ferry and are looking forward to the next one. They are great nights. Now, if you've never done them and you've never even thought about going on ferry for a party, have a little look on Mersey Ferries website or their Instagram, social media, stuff like that. They do loads. You've got 80s nights, 70s nights, Halloween nights. They are great. Now, my personal favourites, 70s, 80s and Halloween, they are the big, big, big sellers. Always get loads of people there. And Halloween one, you get people dressed up. So it's a good night as well. We play across the board, decades, music. And then we have a little boogie at the end of it. Flash dance, what a feeling now. It's Irene Cara.

0: Simply Red with A New Flame. Still to come, some Higher Love from Stevie Winwood. She's got some Gladys Knight with A License to Kill. Of course, from the theme tune to one of the James Bond theme, wasn't it? And a little bit of Queen as well.
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reviewing mode. That is High Love on In Demand Decade. So, I know it's not October. I know it's not Halloween. But this is a big, massive 80s tune. It also features, and it is the main title track of the film. You guess what it is yet? It is, of course, Ghostbusters. This is Ray Parker Jr. It's In Demand Decades.

band this night, License to Kill, of course, from one of the... obviously, the film's called License to Kill as well, isn't it? James Bond. Respectable from Mel and Kim before that. That's a little bit of Queen.

Countdown. We've still got 1 hour to go. That is Katrina and the Waves with Walking on Sunshine, and the Jets before that with Crush on You. Let's go into the ads now with this one. Still to come after the break, some Eric Clapton, some Madness with Our House, and of course a little bit of Michael Jackson. That's coming up too.

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That is, of course, from the Victory Tour in 1984. Big, big tune on the History Tour in 1997. Michael Jackson, wannabe starting something. It's in the man decade. John Bean, for your flashback 80s. Playing all the biggest and best tunes from the best decade of music by a country mile. It is, of course, the 80s. It's the era and the decade when all the big synths come out. All the big pianos. Dance took over. It was amazing. Yeah, absolutely fantastic. Loads and loads and loads of tunes. So if you want one playing, you know what to do.

Eric Clapton behind The Mask, Our House from Madness. So let's play you a song that reached number 7 in the UK charts. And if I'm not wrong, he's still out and about doing his bit. It's Lionel Richie, Dancing on the Ceiling. 1986, what a tune it is. Surprised it only reached number 7, really.

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Giorgio Moroder and Philip Oakley together in Electric Dreams. It's a song that just wants to make you sing along, isn't it? You know the words no matter what. Even if you haven't heard that song for absolutely ages, you know what them words are. You know the words to this one. Natalie Cole. 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

Stansfield with This Is The Right Time and Loco in Acapulco from the Four Tops. We're running out of time. We've got about 15 minutes left, so I'm going to carry on with the tunes. This is Radio Stop.

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0: And a very good morning from Mrs. Butler's eldest. Welcome into Racy and Some Girls here on the Billy Butler Show on Indie Man Decades through until 2. Some great stuff lined up for you, including the one everybody's talking about. We will be repeating last week's top 10 fart songs. Because a few people might have missed it, though a lot of people have caught up with this online, I'm glad to say, and I'll be talking to my producer, Shay.
1: Good afternoon, Bill.
0: Good afternoon to you, Shay. Now, sometimes you have to read in between the lines with things, Shay.
2: You do.
0: So all I know is that Shay got a message today saying, Shay, you're doing Billy's show today. Sorry.
2: It's very cryptic.
0: Yeah.
2: No name. It's just a number.
0: There's ways of taking that.
2: I know.
0: Is he sorry for, you know, because you've had to do my show and he feels sorry for you? Or is he just saying sorry that...
2: It sounded like a veiled threat, didn't it, Shay? You're doing Billy's show.
0: Yeah. Yeah.
2: A veiled threat. I'm quite worried.
0: I'm sorry about this. He could be apologising for you doing my show.
2: Who knows? I don't mind though, Bill. I enjoy it.
0: Well, there we are. And on the show today, as I said, we've got lots of stuff, including the second 10 of our top 20 fart songs. I'll be talking to Keith Wilson, our punchline poet. We got Hold Your Plums. We got covers. We got Motown. We got variety, and that's what it's all about. And with it being sunny, I'm starting off with the record I usually start off with on a sunny day, Chuck Bedford and Ray of Sunshine.

0: Mark Bedford and Ray of Sunshine. I think, well, you know, you're a professional, Shay. If you're doing a show, it's always good to open with one which is up-tempo.
1: I like that. I wouldn't call me a professional, but I like that song. It's very good.
0: It's a great song. It really, to me, it really sounds of sunshine.
1: It does.
0: You know.
1: And I thought Racy did as well, though. That was quite upbeat and what? Sunshiny.
0: I didn't say it wasn't.
1: So we had Racy and Chuck Bedford. What a great way to start the show.
0: Thank you very much, Shay.
1: Yes, why you are and one and only Billy Butler.
0: Hope you're listening, John. Shay's doing remarkably well.
1: No, John, you can come back, mate. No. Come back.
0: Thanks. Thanks very much, Shay.
1: I haven't made any mistakes just yet.
0: Okay. Coming up for you in a moment is Blondie. Fan of Blondie, are you?
1: Debbie Harry, yeah.
0: See, so, hang on, I never asked you that.
1: No, I'm a fan of Blondie. I mean, I wasn't...
0: No,
1: I only know... I'm going to be honest with you, Bill. I only know, like, their big hits. And then Debbie Harry, when she went solo, had a couple of good ones, but then not really.
0: No, but, I mean, Blondie is a group. When I mentioned Blondie, and you straight away mentioned Debbie Harry. That's... What way does your mind work?
1: Well, not really, because if you ask me about Culture Club, I'd say Boy George.
0: Oh.
1: Queen Freddie. Things like that. You know.
0: Okay, I won't pick on you anymore, Jay.
1: Carry on.
0: Okay, Blondie coming up for you right now, and this is one that isn't played as much as others, I'm glad to say, but it's a good one.

0: Blondie and Dreaming, still looking good, still singing well. She got a great catalogue, Blondie, and I like it even more because she did a cover version of a Buddy Holly song. So she's all right with me for that. Keith Wilson's coming on later on with their punchline poetry. But one thing, of course, that's on lots of people's minds at the moment is the England game. But I would like to pay tribute to, and I've forgotten the blinking name, Wasn't Cape Verde? What was it?
1: Yeah, lost to Argentina.
0: Yeah,
1: Cape Verde.
0: Oh, they should have a plaque erected to themselves.
1: Well, do you know what? I was just reading an article before we started the show about, you know, the goalkeeper.
0: 40.
1: Yeah, but he hasn't got a club. But there's talks he's going to join the same club in America that Lionel Messi plays for. How mad's that?
0: And he got 7 million responses on Facebook.
1: I think he had a few hundred followers, and then after the first game they played against Spain.
0: No, I didn't see the game myself because I was a bit late for me.
1: Yeah.
0: And first thing in the morning, I had a look, what was the score? And when I saw 3-2, I thought, that's incredible.
1: But after the Spain game, that goalkeeper went from a few hundred, a few thousand followers to like millions.
0: 3-2, that's incredible. Then I looked at it again and saw that they were beaten in extra time by an own goal.
1: I know, it's sad, isn't it? I didn't watch it either.
0: There should be a special award for them to get that far.
1: I agree.
0: And don't forget, they were unbeaten before that.
1: And they're the smallest nation in the World Cup as well. No, great achievement.
0: That's what it's about. People love giant killers.
1: Yes, they do. And let's hope Mexico can do that.
0: Yeah. Did you see the stuff on the telly? The England team arrived at the hotel and they're getting booed and everything.
1: Yeah, it's just banter, isn't it? Football banter.
0: There's hundreds of people booing you. Surely there's got to be a reason.
1: Maybe.
0: Is that what football's about now?
1: Unfortunately, Bill, I think it is. I think that's the way it's going. Kind of the days when people just go and enjoy themselves and celebrate.
0: Well, good luck tonight with England against Mexico.
1: One thing I will say is I'm glad the kickoff time has stayed the same, because then I can get people warmed up on my radio show.
0: That's it, yeah.
1: Ready for the game.
0: The Billy Butler Show here on In Demand Decades. And there's a band I've worked with quite a few times. I introduced them at the Cavern and I introduced them at the Mardi Gras. And I've interviewed two of them. And they are great, great people. And they often get criticised because, it's the same old stuff. But I'll tell you, if you go and see this band at the arena, you won't see them. Because as soon as they come on, everybody stands up. So you can't see them, but you still hear them. Were you talking about Status Quo?

And you've got a Dear John by Status Quo, the great hook line, They always have great hook lines in, as I said, and still going strong. He's touring on his own with Mike Rossi, and he just can't give it up, can he? But what a career they've had. They've been sneered at by the press and musicians, but my word, look at their success. And you'd be glad to know that song was written by a Scouser. Yes, it was written by a Scouser by the name of Johnny Gustafson, who was a member of the Big Three, one of the greatest Merseybeat bands ever. And good song. And I've got John's version of it somewhere. And Frankie Connor keeps going mad asking me to try and find it. But these things happen. Okay, coming up right now, as you know, we're a local station, so we should be playing some of the local songs. And I've got two for you today so far. In fact, I might have three. We've got a brand new song from Ian Prowse coming up, and we've got a cover version by The Real Thing. So still playing the local acts, which is what the local station is for. But right now, coming up for you, it's the Cheap Thrills, and what a band they are, what a front man he is. Here we go.

0: Great stuff, the cheap thrills of great big stuff in there as
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0: well.
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3: We didn't red dot it, Bill.
0: Okay, I didn't red dot that one. Don't only tell the world. I didn't red dot that one. What we mean by that is when I want to play right after the record, I have to do a little thing on a red dot, and I didn't red dot it. But Shay was on the job and managed to stop the record coming in because it's time for Keith Wilson. But I was going to say before that about local bands, Cheap Thrills doing brilliantly. And there's a couple of new local stuff out this week. There's a brand new record by The Christians, which is really good as well. And Jamie Webster got a brand new album and a single out as well, and that's good as well. But of course, unless you hear it, you won't know whether it's good or not. Keith Wilson's my guest. Morning, Keith.
4: Good morning, Bill. You're looking very well, if I might say so. And the hat looks good. It really suits you, don't you?
0: I didn't know I had one.
4: Yeah, that's that black thing on your head. That's a hat.
5: I'll be having that next.
4: Leave it on. It looks good.
5: Leave it on the desk after I'm having it.
0: Yeah, but you say everything looks good with me. You creep.
4: No, I've just... I've got a eye problem. No, I am. I haven't. You do look good. The hat looks good. Tell him the hat looks good, folks.
6: Looks amazing.
5: The hat looks amazing. Pleasure.
4: Yeah, it looks really good.
0: Ben de Southwood, one of my many, many fans.
4: Yeah. What else have you got, Bill? You got a huge...
0: Well, Les likes me occasionally.
4: Oh, I meant in your bag.
6: You meant in your bag, your present.
0: I haven't opened it yet.
4: Oh, it's not going to be a live opening.
0: Yeah, it'll be a live opening.
4: Okay, good. I'm looking forward to that already. Are you? Shay's gone red.
5: I don't know if I'm worried or...
4: Well, excited. A bit of both.
0: Well, all I know, it's come in a really impressive box.
4: Yeah.
0: The box is really impressive. It's tied together with purple knots and everything.
4: Yeah, what's your guess, Shay? I'm saying underpants.
5: I reckon it's a pair of socks.
4: Do you? That's big socks, that, though, isn't it?
0: Big socks, that's Shay.
5: They might be knee socks.
4: Big score, could be, yeah.
5: World Cup's on it, could be a football kit.
4: Well, look at the size. The size of the box is to win sock.
5: Could be a football kit for Billy.
0: We will find out later. And don't forget, still to come in this hour, the top 10 fart songs.
4: Oh.
0: We did it last week, going to repeat it today, and then in the second half, we'll tell you the bottom 10. Bottom 10.
4: Very good.
0: Fart songs. But now it's Keith Wilson.
4: Okay. I don't know how to follow. I don't think I've ever followed a farts compilation before. But I will do my best, obviously, being a consummate professional. This is called Last Tango in Plaster of Paris. Is there an argument outside? Is there a fight? Keep that fight going. This is Last Tango in Plaster of Paris. When I stop to reflect and consider, I still struggle to make sense of it all. She talked very fast and listened very slow as she packed up her bags in the hall. Attempts at reconciliation were unilaterally dismissed. She said the last thing she wanted to do was hurt me, but still made number 3 on the list, which was more than disappointing given all that we'd been through since she puckered up and threw the lips on me in the summer of 92. I remember the first time I made her laugh. She farted and blew a snot bubble and threw piping hot coffee all over the show, reducing me bourbons to rubble. After trying to wet wipe her boob tube and flick most of her snort from me knee, I looked past the 3-point turn in her eye and I knew she was the girl for me. She was hotter than a pair of hot pants that had been stuck behind a radiator for weeks. She was so bespoke that whenever she spoke in pure bespeak, generously handcrafted and lovingly made from extra lovely things. She was more angel than angel delight. She was only missing wings. She was the bread to my jam. I was the fritter to her spam. She was the hurly to my burly. I was the curly to her whirly. She was the whip to my lash, the bang and wallop to my crash. She was the ping to my pong. I was the singer to her thong. We'd seen so much together, shared so many things. Earache, colds, bird flu, fleas, trench foot and torn heartstrings. I couldn't let her walk away. I just had to let her know just how much she meant to me and let me feelings show. So I pulled myself together, adopted a manly stance and tried to get me feminine side to get in touch with me pants. I knew it was now or never to come clean and empty me heart, to say the things I'd always meant to say and not let this tear us apart. So I told her we belonged together. And although the situation was tense, I spent 10 minutes on a cost-benefit analysis, and how it all made financial sense. She assaulted me with a billiard ball inside a sock. I was in hospital for over a week, but it taught me a lesson, something money can't buy. For God's sake, think before you speak.
5: Very good, I love that.
0: Thank you, Keith.
4: Cheers, Bill.
0: High standard as ever.
5: Always.
0: Keith Wilson will be back with another one of his punchline poems very soon. And just before Keith came on, you heard the Indie Man Decades jingle for a cover classic. Now, I don't know if this is a cover classic or not. Here's the reason I'm saying that. Is it was a big hit for Cyndi Lauper. You listening, Shay?
5: I am, yes.
0: And you agree with that?
5: I do. Because if it's what I think it is, yeah, then it's a very good song.
0: Yeah. But it's a big hit for Cyndi Lauper. So I suppose you could call this a cover version, because this version I'm playing you now by Roy Orbison only came out on a game.
5: Oh, did it?
0: It was a soundtrack to a game. So, You know, it never actually came out at the same time. So you could still could class it as a cover version. So here it is, Roy Orbison.

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0: The Isley Brothers. That song is nearly 60 years old, I would imagine. It was a hit in the 60s, so it's over 60 years old. And when you think of it, you know, they'll still be listening to that in 60 years' time.
1: And that's the beauty of those these kind of songs, isn't it?
0: It is. A lot of Motown songs will be played forever.
1: Oh, and so they should be. Because 90% of them are absolutely brilliant.
0: Absolutely right. We're very lucky, actually, growing up in that era.
1: Berry Gordy started Motown, didn't he?
0: Berry Gordy, yeah.
1: Yes, we've got a lot to thank Berry Gordy for.
0: We certainly have. It's one of my all-time favourite Motown records, which I play regularly. It's called These Things Will Keep Me Loving You by the Elgins.
1: I think I've heard you play that.
0: Wonderful, wonderful song. Right, on we go now, because coming up right now, it's going to be a Hold Your Plums classic. Now, tell you the answer first, in case you haven't got it. The question I asked this lady, the answer to the question is the Elephant Man. Okay, bear that in mind. The answer to the question is the Elephant Man, which might help you get some of the clues I give her.
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3: Which film won the Best Picture Award of 1980?
4: Don't know.
3: Anthony Hopkins was one of the stars and John Hurt was the other.
5: I'll throw a clue in here, Bill, if that's all right.
3: Well, this is going to be worth it. Are you ready, Lorna? Do you know the answer? Which film won the Best Picture of 1980? John Hurt was the star. It also featured Anthony Hopkins.
4: Don't know.
5: All right, love, I'll give you a clue. All right. Don't stand behind him if he's had a curry.
4: Mal.
5: No, it was a well-known film. I didn't put John Hurt's name in because I thought that would give it away.
3: No, no.
4: I don't know.
3: I put it in because I knew it wouldn't give him away. Well.
5: Yeah, I thought it would.
3: But you were right, Bill. Any idea?
4: Don't stand behind him when he's at the curry.
5: Yeah.
4: Right, wind.
5: Wind? No, bad, no.
4: Gone with the Wind.
3: The Wally's clue is only based on the answer, you see. When you get the answer, you know what the clue meant. How right. Funny it was, you see.
5: Yeah. You debated him on a blind date.
3: I don't know what. I've seen you out with a few of his family.
4: I don't know. Give me a proper clue.
3: British Telecoms loved him. He was always making trunk calls. Was
5: not
3: that a captain?
4: Nothing to do with E.T.
5: No, not to do with E.T., no.
3: No.
4: Telecom
3: loved
4: him.
5: Yeah.
4: Something to do with the phone, then.
5: Yeah. But what do you do with a phone?
4: Call people.
5: Yeah, but long distance.
3: She was in like a shot there, wasn't she, Walt? What do you do with a phone? Call people. Hey, there's no flies on our contestants.
4: Communicate.
3: Yeah, you communicate, yeah.
5: Yeah.
4: So...
5: But say it's a long distance one. That's what they are, aren't they?
4: Yeah. Long distance.
5: Yeah.
3: Hey, our love. He might remind you of a friend of Noddy's.
4: Noddy?
3: Yeah.
5: Hey, our love.
3: Hang on, don't interrupt my clues. I don't care what you had. You interrupted a clue there.
5: I thought I started off by giving a clue. I'd be all right to come in with another one.
3: No, but she hasn't answered my last clue. Well,
5: go on then, Bill.
3: It could be a friend of Noddy's.
4: He's the one with the
3: Noddy
4: with the car.
3: Yeah, he's the little friend with the car, yeah. Yeah.
5: With a little blue hat with the bell on it, yeah.
3: No.
4: Yeah.
3: A friend of his. In fact, his best mate, wasn't it?
5: Yeah, it was his best mate.
4: I don't know. I don't watch it.
5: Some people thought he was Prince Charles.
4: So he had big ears then.
5: Big ears, yeah. So who might have big ears?
3: And make long distance calls.
4: The elephants.
3: Yes, yes, go on.
4: Hang on, I don't know his name.
3: No, it's all right, we don't want his name, we just want the title of the picture.
4: The title of the picture?
3: Yeah, the elephants.
4: The elephants.
5: Go ahead.
3: Yeah.
4: I don't know.
5: You must know.
3: He might have had three legs.
4: Three legs?
3: Yeah. What does three legs remind you of?
4: What are three legs? The Iron Man?
3: Yeah. Yeah, so what will it be then? The elephant.
5: Go on.
4: The elephant, the Iron Man.
3: See it coming.
4: Oh, I know. The elephant man.
3: The elephant! The elephant man.
0: There we are. They always get it eventually. The Elephant Man. Stand by for the top 10. The top 10 fart songs coming up after our next record, which is, it's a brand new one, actually. She's been away for quite a while. And as soon as I heard this, I thought, she's back and she's still as good as she is. Leading the way, as always. This is brand new from Madonna. Talk about.

0: There we are. She's been away a long time. I think 5 years since the last one. And she's come back with a bang. What do you think, Shay?
1: I'm going to say this now. I'm not the biggest Madonna fan, but I love that.
0: Good, isn't it?
1: That is so good.
0: And there's so many girls now rising to the top, but she's still up there with the best.
1: Well, she set the standard, didn't she, really? She did. But I love that.
0: And I will admit now, do you know, after their first hit record, I said on air, that's the only hit she'll have.
1: And how wrong you were.
0: I thought she was an overnight, you know, I was totally and utterly wrong. And I'll admit it. That's a good, that's a brand new one called Dance Area.
1: Aren't you pleased you were wrong, though?
0: Oh, yeah. Brought some good stuff out. I must have don't like her version of American Pie.
1: No. I'm not a fan of Ray of Light either.
0: Well, it's that time now. We've had a lot of people asking about it who missed it. We put it on Facebook, and the readers of Facebook added quite a lot to my list. I'll talk about that later. But right now, it's the top 10 fart songs. Yes, the top 10 songs which stand up to the title fart. And so Jay's going to start off with number 10.
1: And at number 10, we've got When Smokey Farts by ABC.
0: And at number 9, Gimme, Gimme, Gimme a Fart After Midnight by ABBA.
1: Number 8, Whole Lot of Farting Going On, Jerry Lee Lewis.
0: Number 7, I Want to Fart with Somebody by Whitney Houston.
1: 6, How Deep Is Your Fart, The Bee Gees.
0: 5, Twist and Fart by the Beatles.
1: Into the top 4. And number 4, Come Up and See Me, Make Me Fart, the Cockney Rebel.
0: Bill Haley and the Comets with a rock and roll one in the top 10. Fart Around the Clock.
1: And at number 2, Liverpool's own Cilla with Anyone Who Had a Fart.
0: And at number 1, You'll Never Fart Alone, Jerry and the Pacemakers.
1: Brilliant.
0: There we are. And we give you the second, the bottom 10, if you excuse the expression, we give you the bottom 10 in the second half of the show.
1: I'm just going to open a window. It's very windy in here after that, isn't it?
0: Okay, coming up, just showing a diverse programme. This is, we have local music, we have soul, we have ballads, we have everything. And this is a great country song. And the great thing about country songs is that they always have a message in them. And if you listen to the words of this song, it's absolutely brilliant. The guy's name is Billy Currington.

0: And it is a good one. The story's brilliant. Bumping into a fella at the bar, having a chat with him, having a cup of coffee and a meal with him. Then the next time you see him, he's on the front page of the newspaper. He's died and left you all of his money. And I love the line, his relatives went mad. I can understand that as well. Okay, you might be asking yourself every now and then, on Hold Your Plums, what happens to some of the prizes people win? Because we did have some weird prizes on Hold Your Plums. Well, here's what happened to a pair of musical underpants. That was a prize on Hold Your Plums.
1: Yeah. What else? What? Oh, and a pair of musical underpants.
2: Musical underpants, yeah.
3: Are the extra large, the undies?
1: Whereabouts, love?
3: For my fella's big.
1: Where is he, your fella?
3: He's in the back kitchen.
1: Get him in here.
2: Put him on the phone, love. Get him on the phone.
3: He's there, get out there. Come on, Pete, you can say hello to your mum at the same time.
1: Okay, now any suggestions what this pair of musical underpants plays? It Takes Two. Good idea. Good idea. It Takes Two. What else does it
2: play? I've got a lovely bunch of coconuts.
1: Any other suggestions?
2: What? My Ding-a-ling, yeah, good
1: My
2: one.
1: Ding-a-ling, yeah.
2: Little one over there, hold me close. I'm not going to repeat that one.
1: We won't remember, we won't tell you what it was, but the first word was jingle.
2: I'm dying for the Nudgy Watcher to have a suggestion.
1: Any ideas, Jeff? Any more ideas for songs the musical underpants
2: musical
1: might play?
2: Musical underpants might play, yeah. Another one we can't mention.
3: Does he play Hang Down Your Head?
2: Oh dear. Is your Peter there?
3: He is, yeah.
2: All right, is Pete? Hiya, Peter.
4: Hi, Bill. Hi.
1: Hello, Pete. We've got a pair of musical underpants on offer here.
2: Could go down a bomb every time you go to gents. Everyone will be looking at you.
4: That's true. You look at me now.
2: How do you know? do you want these musical underpants, Pete?
4: All right, definitely.
2: Yeah?
3: Can't forget them to your mum.
2: What does your mum want them for?
4: She can bring them all for me.
2: Hey?
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0: Welcome back to Billy Butler Show on Indie Man Decades. In this hour, another punchline poem from Keith Wilson. We'll read out the bottom 10 of our fart songs. And we've got lots more, including some good music, including a brand new one from Take That as well. Brand new one from Take That. But just before that, Leslie, my wife, it's murder. I don't know about troubling up. My wife, it's murder trying to get her to watch a television programme. I'll put it on and I'll check if she's watching it, but 9 times out of 10, she's on the phone.
1: Yeah, my missus is the same.
0: It's murder trying to get an interest. But we did this week. In fact, we have 2 weeks on the run. We told you about one called, what was the one? The one about the man, brother, his brother.
2: I can't remember.
1: Can I ask Les a question? Are you like me that if something doesn't grip you in the first 10 minutes,
2: that's
1: you switch
2: me, Shay,
1: off?
2: I'm off.
1: I'm exactly like that.
2: I just
1: well.
2: Go on my phone and even I just cinema, I won't even play.
1: If something doesn't get me in the cinema, yeah. I'll walk out.
2: Yeah, I just can't sit there.
1: Yeah.
2: Can't sit there.
1: I agree.
2: So we did watch one called Tiptoe, which was.
0: I was talking about the one before that, about the two brothers.
2: Half man. They weren't brothers.
0: Incredible.
2: That's why that got me.
0: Half brothers, half man. Now we watched this one.
2: Tiptoe.
0: We managed to watch the first 3 episodes. Then Les was tired, had to go to bed. Watched the next two episodes the next night, and it was riveting.
2: Yeah, it was a hard watch as well, really, wasn't it?
0: And it's called Tiptoe.
1: What's it on?
0: I think it's BBC iPlayer, I think. I'm not sure.
1: Worth watching?
0: Channel 4.
2: Oh, definitely worth watching.
0: Channel 4.
2: It's a true watching. Story, actually. Okay. It's a true story.
0: And I tell you this, it's got the most stunning ending I've ever seen.
1: Well, we won't spoil it for anyone.
0: No, we wouldn't,
2: because it's not a nice ending, to be honest with you.
0: It's just a kind of, I mean, when you finish the ending, you just open-mouthed, don't you?
2: It's quite a horrific ending.
0: You can't believe what's happened. And there's some great acting in it as well.
2: Incredible. In fact, one of them is David Morrissey, who was in One Summer.
0: From Liverpool.
2: And he is incredible in all the way through.
1: Is that the one with Alan Cumming in it as well?
2: I've
1: seen
2: ads
1: for that. It's on Channel 4.
2: Yes, Channel 4. Oh, he's amazing.
1: I know what you're on about now. I know what you're on. I've not seen it, but I will.
0: And I've never heard of Alan Cumming before, but he's brilliant in it.
2: Yes, they are both very good leads. So it's about two neighbours.
1: Yeah, I've seen trailers.
2: Yeah.
1: I'm going to watch it.
0: It really is good, but be prepared for a shock ending.
2: It's a horrible ending.
0: Now, Shay said to me, what's next? I said, Andrew Gold.
1: Oh, no.
0: And he said, oh, Lonely Boy. No, he did make a lot of other good records. Now, this one, you can probably help me in, Shay. This was a big, big hit in America. And if I'm correct, it was actually the theme from a television programme. So here he is, Andrew Gold.

Great stuff. The late Andrew Gold and the theme from Golden Girls, Thank You for Being a Friend. 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It's the Billy Butler Show here. Still lots to come between now and two. And this is another brand new record by another one of our local acts doing tremendously well all over the country, actually. His name is Ian Proud. He's got a brand new album out. And here's his salute to today's cleaners.

0: What a great brass section on that. Elvis Costello coming in at the end. And that one was called The Cleaner by Ian Prowse. Brand new one off his new album. Right, over to you, Shay.
1: We're going to do an amazing giveaway to go and see a brand new show at the Royal Court. Now, I've not been to see it yet. I'm hoping to go soon, and I've heard it's very good.
0: Well, the Royal Court, as far as I'm concerned, is Liverpool's home of comedy. If you want a night out where you're going to be laughing all your head off, and you get to know all the cast over the months. It's established now as the comedy vehicle for brand new writers as well. You can go there, you can buy a meal, you can sit there, you've got your own table, and the staff are incredible. You really are. You can order from where you're sitting as well. But it's what's on stage is important. It's always very, very funny.
1: It is. And speaking of that, this new Scouse comedy is called Taking the Piste. Now, it's been written, I don't remember this. I mean, I've been living up here 20 years, but I don't really remember this. It's been written, it's a story about the ski slope that was built in Kirby. And wasn't it built the wrong way round?
0: Yeah, and it was also by a motorway.
1: Yes, that's right, by the M57. So it tells a story of Donald and his mate Jeff, who want to build that ski slope, as we said, right next to the M57, but standing in their way is a trainee journalist and a burnt-out supervisor from the Liverpool Echo. We have got a pair of tickets to give away to this amazing show, haven't we, Bill?
0: We have.
1: And all we need you to do, it's quite simple, is text the word SKI, S-K-I, to 60030, start your message with the word decade, and we need your name, your phone number, and your email address. And a little bit later on in the show, we are going to randomly select the winner.
0: Okay.
1: So that's SKI, 60030, start your message with the word decades.
0: And if you haven't been, I can tell you, you'll be a customer for life. Because every time, they do about 6 or 7 shows a year. And they've got their own established cast. Sinbad is part of the cast. Paul Duckworth, Haley was Paul's daughter. They're just brilliant. And if you go once and realise the magic of the comedy at the Royal Court, you'll go again. So give that contact number again, Jay.
1: It is SKI, S-K-I, to 60030. Start your message with the word decades. We need your name, phone number, and email address for your chance to win a pair of tickets to go and see Taking the Piste at Liverpool's Royal Court. And we'll pick a winner at random a little bit later on before the show ends.
0: And tell us what you have to do.
1: All they have to do again, SKI, S-K-I, text it in, 60030. Start that message with the word decades. We need your name, phone number, and email.
0: And just go in, have a free night out, and you come out that much happier.
1: Exactly.
0: We do a thing on the show now called Hits, Heritage of Hits. Heritage of Hits, where we put together an edit of some of the biggest hits that person has had. And here's one I really enjoy doing. His Heritage of Hits, Buddy Holly.

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2: 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I'm on In Demand Decades with a fantastic lineup. I've got a rant, I've got a crank, I've got a guest, I've got peaceful hour music. I am just here. Finish your day off with me. 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

0: Culture Club, Karma Chameleon, here on Liverpool. Sorry,
1: oh
0: here.
1: My God.
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2: But we do.
3: We do play Liverpool's best songs ever.
0: Of course.
3: So that's what you were going to say.
0: Exactly.
3: I've got your back, Bill.
0: Thank you, mate. Alibi. Quick mention also to Asa Murphy. Asa has got a brand new musical, Go Away. Yes, he's always doing something, is Asa. He's got a brand new musical called Country Dreaming, and it features a brilliant vocalist, Siobhan Marr Kennedy, Billy Marr's lovely daughter. Also features Lynn Fitz and James Rogers. All the songs and the play and all the music are written by Asa Murphy. Well, the matinee will be starting in about 10 minutes' time, but you still get there for the evening performance. 7:30 tonight, Country Dreaming with Siobhan Marr Kennedy, Lynn Fitz, written by Asa Murphy at the Epstein Theatre. But right now, it's time for Keith Wilson.
4: Hello.
0: All right, Keith.
4: I've just woke up. Sorry. I had to get my head down. As soon as I see a bit of straw in the corner, I'm in it. You still haven't unwrapped your gift, by the way. I thought it was the packing.
3: And anyway, me and you have fallen out, Keith.
4: Have we, why?
3: You're going on about chocolate bars, forgotten chocolate bars.
4: You've
3: made me hungry now.
4: I think it's a possible item to be included.
3: You've made
4: forgotten
3: me hungry.
4: Forgotten chocolate bars, yeah. Bars from the...
3: I wonder if you could do a punchline poet on it.
4: There's a challenge.
0: If anybody can, he can.
4: I know him. He used to open a bowling for India.
0: Yeah.
4: This is called, do you remember, I was just saying, we've spoke about this many, many times down the years, when you'd had the Mardi and stuff and started booking progressive bands. Because when I was at school, I liked a bit of prog rock. There's an element of a couple of bands that I mentioned in this, but this is called Progressively Worse.
0: Like my school report.
4: I've been losing me luck since I was 11. Me six packs now are Watney's Party 7. Am I on a stand a stairway to heaven? Things are getting progressively worse. I look like I've been fast tracked for management at Greg's. I'm in fear of constipation through a love of boiled eggs. Even me best trousers are on the last legs. Things are getting progressively worse. I went out with a girl who didn't mind, she didn't matter. She was about as interesting as a haddock in batter. She never said a word, even the teeth didn't shatter. Things are getting progressively worse. I have dreams from which stuff is made. I smoke chocolate cigarettes while dizzy on lemonade. At the merest hint of Virginia Woolf, I'm more than afraid. Things are getting progressively worse. I no longer listen to Gong and Caravan, Soft Machine, Henry Cow, King Crimson and Can. Van de Graaff Generator, I'm off my head, man. Things are getting progressively worse. I got stung by a wasp on the upper inner thigh. I kissed Georgie Porgie's sister and made myself cry. I rang the Samaritans and got no reply. Things are getting progressively worse. My knowledge of swear words is off the page. Every time I bend over, there's a groan from backstage. I've read the script loads of times, but I still can't act my age. Things are getting progressively worse. There's a shrinkage problem with most of my clothes. I'm developing a fondness for West End shows. I've got a full head of hair growing out of my nose. Things are getting progressively worse. I can't remember things I thought I'd never forget. I suffer flashbacks of an ex-girlfriend called Bernadette. She was psychic and left me 3 weeks before we met. Things couldn't get any worse.
0: Thank you, Keith. A work of genius.
3: Absolutely fantastic.
4: Thank you very much.
0: Just remind people, they can get copies of your poems in book form, can't they?
4: Yeah, I think that, Unobtainium, I think, fortunately, it's sold out, but there's another one there's another one coming out at the end of August called Insult to Wingery, which will be available. I'll obviously let you know. That'll be available in local shops and online and stuff like that. And they're all hard copies. And apparently, I'm told that the website's coming back online next month. So, I'll come in and bore everybody with those details next time.
0: So the new book, which anticipates what's in it, the new book is called Insult to Wingery.
4: Wingery, yeah.
0: By Keith Wilson. Available at good bookstores when?
4: It's supposed to be the end of August. Okay. End of August, yeah.
0: Look forward to that.
4: Cheers, Bill.
0: keeping up time with the brand new records as well. I'm going to ask Jay a question after we've heard this record, so you'll have to listen to it. It's the brand new one from Take That.

0: Sweet July, that's the title. It's Take That. To me, Jay, that reminds me of a Robbie Williams song rather than a Take That song.
1: I was just saying off air to let... I'm not sure about that. I've heard it twice now. Yeah. I'm a massive Take That fan. I love them. But I'm not sure. But you are right. Now you mention it sounds like Robbie, I'd have to agree.
0: It sounds like a Robbie Williams type of song.
1: Yeah. I think... I agree. I think it'd be more suited to Robbie's vocals.
0: Yeah.
1: But no, I'm not convinced yet. Okay. Maybe it'll have to convince me somehow.
0: I value your opinion.
1: Oh, I'm glad you do. No one else does. Can we say a quick hello to Calvin?
0: Yeah. Calvin.
1: He does.
0: Calvin says he'd been helping his mum do Sunday brunch and he's going to volunteer to help the young people at the Hive. And I haven't decided yet whether they're going to stay up and watch England or not.
1: I'm not.
0: Okay. I'll try to.
1: I need to find a Mexico shirt.
0: Another thing we do on the show is we pay tribute to some of those people who've been the icons of entertainment on Merseyside when we had the best, when we still do, when we had the best comedians in the world. And we pay homage to them just to make sure people don't forget their contribution to entertainment on Merseyside. And here's one of our funniest comedians, Jackie Hamilton.
2: When you go in half of these places, I was in Wigan last night, Wigan. Anyone dies there, they don't bury them. They bring them to the club and sit them in the audience. I'm in the alehouse the other day and I was standing next to an old fella. I said, "You're a good old lady, aren't you, Dad? Are you having a pint?" He said, "I'm 86, lad." I said, "Have a pint off me. I wouldn't like to live to be 86. He said, "He would if he was 85. I love the old people. This woman went into the Echo office in Liverpool. She said to the girl behind the counter, "I want to put an obituary in for my husband." The girl said, "Oh yes, ma, we know what you want, ma. You want a nice little verse, deepest sympathy and sadly missed." Oh, she said, "Yes, nothing's too good for it." The girl said, "You know it's a pound an inch." Oh, she said, "You better leave it, he was 6 foot two." Yeah. Liverpool's all changed now. It's all changed, you know. You can't get a bus now. This fella got on a bus in Liverpool the other day. The driver turned around and said, "You're having rubbed the date out on your saver." He said, "Well, I didn't know when you were coming, did I?"

0: It was last year's Liverpool Marathon, and they're all running through Kirby. And there's an old fella standing at the door, and his missus said, "Where are they all running to, Charlie?" He said, "I think there's a couple of jobs going in the bird's eye, girl, you know."
1: There we are, the late, great Jackie Hamilton. I know that brings back lots and lots of memories to our listeners here on Indie Man Decades. Leslie's bringing a present for me. Well, she didn't get it for me, but it came in this beautiful posh box, really posh box, and it's from one of our faithful listeners over the years, Brenda Southwood.
2: Brenda Southwood. Yes, do you know what, Brenda? What a lovely gift. So she's kindly gifted you a beautiful T-shirt and jeans.
1: Oh, did she know this?
2: Oh, kind.
1: I thought she'd keep quiet about that.
2: Brenda, you are ever so kind. Thank you so much. And a baseball cap too.
1: Well, thank you, Brenda.
3: Thank
2: Lucho.
3: You, Brenda.
2: And that's thank you off our Shay.
3: I love baseball caps, Brenda, if there's one going my way.
2: Well, you know what? Shay loves baseball caps and he's quite jealous of the one you're giving to
3: me. I mean, Monday to Friday, 10 PM till 1 AM, Brenda.
2: There you go, Brent. Thank you.
1: Still to come. Thank you very much, Brenda. Still to come, we've got the 11 till 20 in the Fart Hit Parade. But right now, here they are, Alf, Audrey and Little Billy, the Bradshaws.
4: Alf!
5: I'm coming down.
4: Well, don't forget to fetch your breakfast pots down with you, please.
5: Oh. Have I got to do everything myself? Yeah.
4: Thank you.
5: Sunday mornings.
4: It's nearly afternoon.
5: I enjoy my full breakfast. And how long will it be, Audrey?
4: You've just had boiled eggs and toast in bed.
5: Aye, but you know I don't like to eat on an empty stomach, my sweet little skivvy.
4: Oh, I don't know where you put it. I think there's something wrong with you.
5: There is. It's a design fault. Two hands and only one mouth. And where's Whittling Willie? I want him to go and get the papers for me.
4: He's gone out playing on his new bike.
5: I told him he had to wait for me so I could check the brakes. If they seize up, he'll go arsey-versey over the handlebars.
4: Well, he was excited. Oh, he's in the backyard now. I'll get him. Oh, hello, Billy, love. Hiya, Mammy. Where have you been? I've been riding round and round our street about 165 times. It's belting. Has me dad bothered getting up yet? Because I want him to let me sit down because I can't hardly reach the pegels proper.
5: Yes, I have bothered to get up, son. Oh. And if you'd have waited like you were told, I'd have sorted your bike out.
4: He's up, Alf.
5: Brew up, Audrey.
4: Hiya, Dad. My bike's dead good. And that coloured insulation tape on the handlebars makes it look like a nearly new one, and it even makes it go faster, I think. But my seat's too high. It's made me bum dead sore.
5: Aye. Well, it saved me a job then. You were supposed to wait for me.
4: I'm sorry, Dad, but you won't get up, and I can't hardly wait. Yes, you did have a long lying, Alf.
5: I didn't sleep proper.
4: Oh, you did. You were snoring like a dead pig.
5: Good
4: dead pig?
5: God.
4: The windows were rattling. The whole street must have heard.
5: Well, how come I didn't?
4: Well, you must sleep with your fingers in your ears.
5: Oh, is that bacon on yet?
4: Only two pair of hands, you know. Will you do me bite yet, Dad? Please?
5: Aye. Fetches me spanners while you're doing now, Audrey.
4: Hey, he's good having a bike, isn't it, Dad?
5: Shut the door, Audrey. There's a draft on me back.
4: I think you'd better go and look for our Billy Alf. It'll be dark in a bit and he's been ages. I'm worried.
5: Who, me?
4: If you don't mind, please, Alf. Something must have happened to him. I wish he'd never got that bike.
5: Don't talk daft. It'd be one of the streets. See his ear now.
4: Where have you been, young man? I've been frantic. Look at you. You're wringing wet and full of mud. What have you been doing?
5: You go for him, Audrey.
6: I just fell off my bike.
4: Are you hurt?
5: Is that bike all right? Where is it?
6: I couldn't get it back out of the stream.
5: Your new bike parked in the sodding river?
6: Ain't a real new one.
4: Alf, calm down. You'll burst an archery.
6: And it ain't the river, Dad. It's in the stream in the little park where the yellow water is.
4: I know where that is.
6: I'm sorry, Dad. I didn't mean it.
5: Right. Come on, Squirt. Show me.
4: Alf, he'll catch his death. He's got wet air.
6: Yeah.
4: He's saturated. He'll catch double pneumonia.
6: Triple?
5: I'll splificate you, lad.
4: Alf, you've still got your house shoes on. Right, come on, Billy. Get inside and get them clothes off.
6: Do I have to stand in the sink, though? I'm only wet.
4: That's water smelly. It's full of influence and chemicals and wee.
6: I'm sorry, Mum.
4: Come on, get them off. That's better. You're shiny and clean now. I'll have to put your clothes in disinfectant.
6: No.
4: Oh, your father's here now.
6: Oh, no.
4: Now mind your manners and say you're sorry a lot. And stay out of his reach till he calms down.
6: Hi.
4: Oh, you're back, Alf. Did you find it? Are your feet wet?
5: Aye. It's slippy. No wonder he fell in.
6: No.
5: Any road the bike's in one piece, but my house shoes are ruined.
6: Dad, I promised that I'll clean it.
5: It just wants oiling. It's only water.
6: My mum says I smelled of influence and wee, so my bike will smell the same as me, I bet.
4: It was an accident, Alf.
5: Aye. Although he shouldn't have gone off the street.
6: You're not mad at me, though, are you, Dad? You're not going to splificate me, are you?
5: Pull these wet socks off me and I'll think about it best.
6: And thanks, Dad. Me dad's kind, isn't he, Mum?
1: Funny as ever, the Bradshaws.
3: I think that's got to be one of my favourites I've ever heard, Bill. I really like that one, yeah, it's good. Like you said, though, do I remember getting my first bike? And I do.
1: Yeah.
3: It's a great memory.
1: I remember getting my first bike. It was my sister's. And didn't my mates take the mickey out of me?
3: Yeah, but, you know, you still had a bike, didn't you?
1: Quite right, yeah. I could get to shops I couldn't get to before.
3: Exactly.
1: Right, you've already heard the top 10 fart songs, and people have asked about the bottom 10 fart songs, and here they come now, starting with you, Jay, at number 11.
3: At number 11, we've got Killing Me Softly with His Farts, Roberta Flack.
1: At number 12, Girls Just Wanna Have Farts by Cyndi Lauper.
3: Brand new entry at number 13, Fart Like an Egyptian, The Bangles.
1: And number 14, Every Little Fart She Does Is Magic by The Police.
3: I'm doing this like Dr. Fox. Staying at number 15, We Don't Fart Anymore, Sir Cliff Richard.
1: And number 16, a great oldie, All I Have to Do Is Fart by the Everly Brothers.
3: One of the biggest selling movie theme tunes of all time, My Fart Will Go On, Celine Dion.
1: Number 18, it's Something's Gotten Hold of My Fart, Gene Pitney.
3: Well, this guy said he wouldn't do that, but also he had a fart out of hell. It's Meatloaf at 19.
1: And at number 20, Let's Fart Together, Al Green and Tina Turner. So there we are, the full top 20 fart songs, and you're the first to hear it here on Indie Man Decades.
3: Aren't we? It's always breaking new ground here, Bill.
1: Thank you.
3: Always. I think we've got one more tune to play now as well.
1: We have, and then you're ready for another show tonight.
3: I'm off home, yep, to have something to eat, a bit of a sleep, and then I'm back in 7 p.m. till 10.
1: Live
3: with my request show.
1: Okay, so make sure you get in touch with the man. He's been working hard today, and thank you so much for standing in at short notice, Jay.
3: It's been my absolute pleasure. I've loved every minute of it. And thank you to Leslie as well.
1: Yes, thank you, Leslie. Leslie won't be prancing around town today like she was yesterday.
2: No.
1: With secrets.
2: Silent Adventures.
1: So if you saw a great big pile of kids, of men, women and children dancing around town, and this mad woman on stage showing them what to do, that was Leslie, and that was the secret.
2: Silent Adventures, Silent nearly Adventures. There.
1: Right, stay tuned. Me lads on the way. Ali.

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And a big thank you to my dad, Big Bad Billy Butler. 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Thank you, Dad. So it's me from 2 till 4. And we call it What the Butler Saw. It's a musical journey through the 80s and the 90s. Loads of big cheesy 80s anthems and some really iconic 90s rave moments. Just played you Robin S and Ginny and Keep My Love Warm. But I dig into some of my favourite 80s tunes. This from 1988. From Jane Wielding. Now, I love this. Coming up soon, I'm going to go to 1994 with a massive house anthem from Tony DeBart. But before we do that, one of my favourite tunes, I was only 17 at the time, this is Rush Hour.

just a brilliant selection of brilliant moments and special times from the 80s and the 90s. 1986, Erasure and Sometimes, they were brilliant, weren't they? So many amazing tunes. And we played you Tony DeBar from 1994 on Cleveland City Records and the super soulful The Real Thing. How good does that still sound? So, your essential Sunday listen. And the certain tunes that just hit the right spot on a Sunday. This is one of them. 1992, Alison Limerick, Where Love Lives, Dancing Divas on the remix.

0: Too Funky 2. Is that the biggest Liverpool anthem? Whether you love it or hate it, it's probably one of the most requested. 1993, big high five to Davey T and all the team. Too Funky 2 and Brothers and Sisters. Playing that for Marcus, who's celebrating his 35th birthday today. He's locked into the show. He says, Liam, here with me missus. Her name's Caroline. Can you give it a mention? Her favourite tune is Too Funky 2, Brothers and Sisters. Will you spin it? There it is. Before that, one of my favourite tunes, Wham. Yeah, I used to love Wham. George Michael, I thought they were brilliant. And you listen back to all the Wham anthems, it's difficult to pick your favourite, but I would go for Edge of Heaven. I used to absolutely love that tune. Still sounds amazing. Right, up next, Stonebridge on a remix of a really big classic. Then we've got probably one of the biggest vocal anthems ever. What's it gonna be? It plays in about 10 minutes.
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1: 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So Stonebridge on the remix of the brilliant Inner Smile, got there. Whitney Houston to play rock.

and Candy Staton, and You Got the Love. How amazing is that? One of the biggest vocal anthems ever. There's an argument to say so, isn't there? Sunday afternoon, hi to Katie, hello to Marcus as well. Lucas is with us, Jade and Diane, Dion and Matty. Who's tuned in Anfield, hi to you there, just locked in, saying, Lee, it's a brilliant Sunday. Listen, we've got the roast on the go, roast chicken, roast lamb, and all the roasties. You're making me hungry now. I love this bootleg. Listen to this, Whitney Houston and Robert Miles. This is brilliant.

Brown and Somebody Else's Guy, 1984. I was only 14, but I know every single word. What a 1984. I was only 14, but I know every single word. What a tune. Timeless.

0: I nearly spoilt it. Brings back some memories. The Talking Heads, brilliant Talking Heads, and Road to Nowhere. And it was out in 1985, so that is 1 hour done. We've played loads of big 80s anthems, some amazing soulful anthems, and some big rave moments, and they all continue next.
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1: Hour number two, and so many amazing anthems on the way. I've got an amazing K-Class mix to play yet of a tune that originally was an R&B anthem. They got their mitts on a K-Class and made it into a huge anthem. Got some Alexander O'Neill lined up, a massive anthem from 89, an absolutely iconic rave moment at the start of the rave scene. But we kick off with this in 1983. It's the brilliant New Order, and it's called Blue Monday. Sunday afternoon, Intermantecade.

Butler saw Sunday afternoon at Amelie Buller with the musical wand. And a nice journey through the 80s and the 90s. Bobby Brown and Two Can Play That Game, 1992, came out as a big R&B anthem, and then K-Class done that stunning remix that just turned it into a massive hit and huge on the dance floors of Liverpool State Ballrooms. Don't forget, if you want to come to the State for one of the afternoon raves that we've been doing, it's October the 24th, is your next date in your diary. Starts at 4, it's on until 11, you can get the last train home if you like, and it's an over 30s one this time, we've knocked it down a decade. Loads of the over 30s and the 30-odd-year-olds were asking me. So this time, if you're quick, indemandtickets.co.uk, indemandtickets.co.uk. Rob Tercera's joining me on the decks. Oceanic are going to be performing. Dream Tripping, Take Me to Insanity. 24th of October, indemandtickets.co.uk. Be quick, right? My absolute fave. Been to see him three times live. Full of Soul, 1987, Alexander O'Neill.

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0: 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My Madge.
1: On a Sunday. Can't do Sundays without a bit of Madonna into the groove. And she's in the press a lot now. She got loads of new music coming out. And that brilliant interview that's on BBC iPlayer. I haven't seen it yet, but it's on the top of my bucket list. My fave. Madonna and Into the Groove from 1985 when Butler was 15. And Madonna was all over my walls. So, listen. We're going to go from 1985 to 1989 with this. There's that bass line. For your waistline. They've been to reminisce. Are you coming this year? September the 12th in the field. They were brilliant when they came. This is Technotronic and the absolute iconic Pump Up the Jam.
2: 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And

0: made some of the amazing tunes, and Incognito and Jocelyn Brown and Always There, and the superstar legendary DJ David Morales working his magic on the remix before that. One of my favourite ever tunes from the 80s, The Communards and Don't Leave Me This Way, played your Technotronic and Pump Up the Jam. Sunday afternoons with Mealy Butler, It's What the Butler Saw, and my last section of big anthems and huge memories are all up next.
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3: In Demand Decades, the final section for me, What the Butler Saw Sundays. Get it in your diary, spray it on your kitchen wall, 2pm to 4. A journey through the 80s and the 90s within 1993 with a lady that had a patch over one eye. Do you know what I mean? Of course, it's Gabrielle. And the club mix of the brilliant Dreams on Sunday afternoon.

Brilliant memories of the State Ballrooms and KWS. 1992, they came that year to the State to perform. And when originally got booked, it was just a big tune in the club. But by the time that it came for them to perform, the track had gone to number one. And it was completely sold out and they had the best time. I always remember speaking to the lead singer and he just went, "That was the best gig we have ever done." I think it was a Thursday or a Friday night. Brilliant memories. 77 Sunshine on the remix of KWS's Please Don't Go. Right. Coming out of Liverpool in 1996, local label 3 Beat Records. Now the track was Berry and it was Sunshine After the Rain. But this was a remix that was full of energy with a big gallop and bass line. Two tunes that both feature the word sunshine. Kicking off with this and Sunshine After the Rain.

still sounds brilliant. Zoe and Sunshine on a Rainy Day. And my double trouble feature. It can be one artist, one solo artist, one band, one remix artist, one DJ. Or it could be two tracks with the same word in both. Double trouble this Sunday afternoon with a slight twist. Sunshine after the rain and sunshine on a rainy day. And two tracks with the same word in both with my double trouble feature. When you're talking five star and you're talking 80s anthems, we land in 1987. I was 16. Now, Mike Descala did an amazing mix of this, but here is it in its original form, The Slightest Touch tune.

Depeche Mode, I Just Can't Get Enough, 1981. That's the earliest we've been on this Sunday afternoon. Take you back to the year of 1981. We finish, and I'm going to play you one more tune, and they don't come much bigger than this. If you are here for some rave action, then listen. This has got to be one of the most groundbreaking rave anthems from the year of 1990, when generations shared chewies, snapped glow sticks, wore high-vis motorway maintenance jackets, promised to go on holiday together, and formed bonds that were never broken. Quadrant Park, Liverpool, 20 months in Bootle. These guys are coming to reminisce. It's Together and Hardcore Uproar. Have an amazing Sunday.

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You're listening to Indra and Decca's Johnny May's Sunday Service, sponsored by the lovely chaps over at Heritage Fish and Chips. How are we all? How are we getting on? Yeah. Oh, yeah, we've had a message in from our Calvin. Hi, John. My mum helped me do some Sunday brunch. I'm going to do some volunteer work, and I haven't decided to stay up for the England game. Yesterday, I went on a bike ride to Hadlow in Williston. Oh, on the Whittle. Very nice. I rode 24 miles. Well done, Calvin. That's no easy feat, young man. Well done, you. We've got a guest in today. Ooh, we've got these lovely Sharon from the Liverpool Film Office. Now, the Liverpool Film Office, what these guys do, basically the hub for film in Liverpool, they organise all the locations, they get funding for film, they help filmmakers, they do so much. So it's like, say if Batman is filming in Liverpool, Film Office have sorted that. You know, and they do deals with these companies, and it's fantastic that they're bringing so much of Hollywood to Liverpool. So Sharon's going to come in and she's going to chat about that. But yeah, hope yous are well. Yeah, I'm here till 7. Johnny May's Sunday Service. It's right, lad.

Oh, you've got to love a bit of MJ, haven't you? Our Daisy is absolutely infatuated with Michael Jackson at the moment. She knows every word to every song. She absolutely loves him. You're listening to In Demand Decades, Johnny May's Sunday Service, sponsored by my friends over at Heritage Fish and Chips. Now, this place is a belter, and I've probably been going in a bit more than I should. Anyway, it's on the Dock Road. Do you know where, you know when you're flying down the Dock Road, there's a subway there. The subway's gone now. But it's like by the Titanic Hotel. It's around that area. And you drive past, there's this lovely chippy, the Heritage Fish and Chips, and you can sit in. That's what I like about it. It's a place where you can just go, chill, switch off for a little minute. But did you all Chinese? Did you all, yeah, it's a proper chippy. But did you all like all your Chinese meals as well? And all your sides and all that caper. So whether you want a bit of Fu Young, whether you want some shumais, a bit of black bean sauce. What's your favourite Chinese meal, by the way? I think my go-to, it's a bit boring, though, but I end up enjoying it. Chicken cashew. I'm partial to chicken cashew. And do you know something else I do as well lately? I eat with chopsticks a lot. Because it slows me down. And I feel dead sophisticated, like, you know, people are watching you going, ooh, state of him. But I do. I eat with chopsticks quite a lot, and I like it. Because, you know, ADHD, like that. Yeah, so, anyway, Heritage Fish and Chips. Get on them. It's a little bit of Club Nouveau.

0: 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Join me this Saturday for Saturday Sport between 2 and 6, bringing you all the talking points, match reactions, debates and sporting stories that matter. 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

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And stick around, chaps, we've got the lovely Sharon in from the Liverpool Film Office. And we're going to be talking about everything film. 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

0: Pretty Woman. You're listening to In Demand Decades, Johnny May's Sunday Service. And we've got the lovely Sharon here from the Liverpool Film Office. Hello, Sharon.
1: Hello.
0: How are you?
1: I'm good, thank you.
0: It's
1: thank
0: right,
1: you for
0: girl.
1: Having me.
0: My absolute pleasure. So, how I know Sharon is I just done her head in. I just battered her head, didn't I?
1: No, you're persistent.
0: Persistent. No, you might call that relentless. So, I like, obviously, you know, I'm a filmmaker from Liverpool and the Liverpool Film Office. I want to be there, mate. Which is right, Sharon,
1: yeah,
0: isn't it?
1: Yeah.
0: And I just done Sharon's head in.
1: You didn't. That's what you've got to do. You've got to, if you're doing Ask,
0: it was
1: yet.
0: Funny when we met, though, wasn't it?
1: Oh, yeah.
0: We met at the City's Arts rap party. And anyway, but we're friends now, Sharon.
1: Yeah, we had a good chat and you asked for advice. And, you know, that's what we're here for, to give support when
0: exactly.
1: we can and, you know, point you in the right direction. So, no, you didn't do my head in at all.
0: Whatever. Anyway, Sharon. For those who don't know, tell us what Liverpool Film Office actually do, because everyone's heard of it.
1: Yeah.
0: But what did they do?
1: Yeah, so basically we're part of the Liverpool City Council and we facilitate film productions, so film and TV productions that want to film in Liverpool. So that could be from locations, film permits, you know, closing down roads, and then my side, it's like more the business side. So it's what suppliers have we got, you know, studios, offices, accommodation, and then, you know, we will help with crew as well. So we've got a crew team and they're all, you know, from industry, and they help productions with, you know, local crew, but also training new entrants as well.
0: Nice.
1: So we've got an action program. It's called Action and it's for new entrants. So
0: when you say new entrants, what do you mean?
1: Yeah, so basically so people who haven't got any experience at all.
0: Oh, right, okay.
1: So people sometimes think it's really hard, difficult to get into the industry, and actually it isn't. You don't need a degree either. So the Action Programme, so it's for over 18s and not in higher education, higher education. So, but we do work with the universities
0: so
1: as well.
0: If a young filmmaker comes along and goes, I Liverpool Film Office, I want to get into the industry, you can guide them and maybe support them getting placements and stuff like that.
1: Yeah. So it's like we'd find out what they want to get into, you know, because it's not just on production that there's opportunities. It's with the suppliers as well. So like camera, lighting, makeup, you know, post-production. So we work with our local suppliers and find out what they want to, you know, what the candidates want to learn. And then we will build courses around it. And with the suppliers, so we've had like Sunbelt and Molyneux post-production help us, and it's free, the training's free. It's funded by Green Alliance North and BFI.
0: Oh, brilliant.
1: So I think it's just changed that perception that it's not difficult to get into, and we're here to support. And obviously all the productions are there, you know, they've been there themselves, you know, you say here producers say we'll take them on as you know, runners and things like that, and because they've been in that position before. So yeah, it's really like nurturing industry in that way.
0: Like Liverpool has become this real, it's like, it's Hollywood away from Hollywood, isn't it? You've had some amazing things getting made here. And this is down to the Liverpool Film Office, isn't it? You've sort of facilitated, you've created it where these big companies like Warner Bros or whoever, who will approach you.
1: So basically we like to call ourselves the world in one city. So, you know, it can be like New York, Gotham, Chicago, Washington, D.C., Berlin, you know, sometimes Liverpool as well. So, yeah, for us, it's not just locations, it's the people, it's the facilities, it's the crew, you know, it's our little world.
0: Yeah.
1: And yeah, you know, I think productions, you know, can see, you know, how welcoming the city is as well, and how compact it is.
0: So it's like, say, I don't know, say they wanted to make like Lords of the Rings 4, Frodo goes to Tokyo. And it's like based in Liverpool and whatever like that. And like, who was it? Is it New Line Cinema come along and go, "Hey, Liverpool Film Office, we want to make a film here. What do you reckon?" So what would you do then?
1: Yeah.
0: Like, so you'd help them get the locations?
1: Yeah, yeah. So when a production film or TV production first comes, you know, first approaches us, it's, they could be looking at other cities, and it's usually the locations. If they can, if we've got the locations and say the studio, we've got our own studio, the depot. If we've got that, then everything else follows, you know, with the, you take on local crew, does need offices, they need hotels, and, you know, all the big spends like that. But yeah, we would basically just find out what's the brief, what are they looking for, and then we've got a locations database, and we can send over some brochures and say, come, you know, and we invite them up to show them round and give them that Liverpool welcome. So yeah, we just have to match that brief.
0: So say like this, loads of things for come as well, like you can advise them on, like you're saying, go to these hotels, use this crew, blah blah blah. And that's amazing, Shannon.
1: Yeah, yeah.
0: Because you're keeping it all, well, not, it's not all about keeping it in Liverpool, but you're creating jobs here. You've got people from Liverpool able to do their craft.
1: Yeah, yeah.
0: You know, and it is an hard industry to get work. And
1: yeah.
0: I don't know, like, I'm on the City's Hours and a few, and you get to know, like, the sound guy and blah, blah, blah, blah, blah. And they're working at home. And they're with the family. Do you know what I mean? They can go home to the family. Like, and I've got a friend who's a prop guy. And he's all around the country.
1: Yeah, yeah, yeah.
0: And it must be hard, but... like, to have these, like, whether he's, like, a sound guy, he's a camera guy, whatever, blah, blah, blah. If they're working in Liverpool, do you know what I mean?
1: Yeah, yeah, yeah. And I think that's the aim. It's, you know, when we're working with the universities, with the Connect to Campus programme, you know, when we're, we're developing all this local crew, we don't want them to think they need to move to London. You know, we want that flow of productions. And, you know, for us, dramas is our bread and butter, the rear for 6 to 9 months. So, yeah, you know, making sure that we can, you know, keep that flow of productions means that local crew and, you know, the businesses can stay up north. And off the back of the film and the depot, we've had about 15, probably more, businesses move in around.
0: Oh, right, move up to Liverpool. So it's building, isn't it?
1: Yeah. So I think we are lucky in Liverpool now that there's not many gaps in, I'm talking about suppliers because that's my side, but there's, you know, from start to finish, you know, we've got everything here. You know, if we've got a film fund, if we're co-producing that production, likes of, we've done City, the first City Is Ours, Responder, Time, Help, It Press Files, you know, because we're co-producing it, we can see what they are spending, and we don't tell them who to use, but we're there just to advise them, and, you know, they've got to have a good reason why they are using businesses outside the Liverpool City region. Because it's funded by, you know, the combined authority.
0: So you will co-produce with them, providing they will use.
1: Yeah, yeah.
0: So is that how it is?
1: Yeah, basically we become
0: local.
1: Yeah, yeah. So we can see their accounts. You know, we are there to, you know, hold the hands and, you know, help them with local businesses and crew. And it's generated about 23 million to the local economy over the last. So it launched in 2019.
0: But it's amazing, though, isn't it? It's like Peaky Blinders, that's the, you know, majority of that's done in Liverpool, isn't it? They've done Batman.
1: Yeah, yeah.
0: They've done Harry Potter here as well. No, not Harry Potter, the other one. Fantastic Beasts. Name some of the big productions that have been in Liverpool.
1: Yeah, so obviously those ones, Sexy Beasts, which was, that was in the depot, actually, our first one when we opened the depot, 2021. Heads of State, that was amazing watching that film in St. George's Hall. Fountain of Youth with
0: Natalie
1: Portman.
0: That's out, isn't it?
1: Oh, yeah, yeah. Yeah, that's out. Obviously, all the City Is Ours, Peaky's, Doctor Who, Captain America.
0: Captain America.
1: Yeah. Sherlock Holmes. So yeah, when I worked from a hotel background, so that was like one of my first bookings that we looked after, seeing, you know, Sherlock Holmes, you know.
0: Haven't they just done a Kennedy drama here as well?
1: Yes, yeah, said Kennedy last month, yeah.
0: See, look, I don't care what anyone says, it's like, I mean, you know, you must meet some interesting people.
1: Yeah, yeah, yeah, you do.
0: A little pinch me moments.
1: Yeah, definitely, definitely. It's, you're just meeting all walks of life, really, you know, from directors, you know, you'll meet cast as well, and the runners, and, you know, it's, you know, very, very grateful.
0: Who's the most famous person you've met?
1: Ooh.
0: Through the job.
1: Through the job. We met John Cena.
0: Oh, yeah.
1: And Idris Elba when they were filming. That was cool.
0: I bet you got the hot for Idris Elba. Yeah, every woman in the world has. I don't see what it is. I see what all the fuss is about, to be totally honest with you.
1: Honestly. No comment.
0: So, are you allowed to talk? Well, yeah, I'm just putting it on your toes now. But Edge Lane.
1: Oh, yeah.
0: What's going on there?
1: Yeah.
0: Is that happening?
1: Yeah, yeah. So our studio is the depot that's based on Edge Lane. So you probably see like two
0: warehouses. Isn't it?
1: Yeah. So on the left of it, if you're coming off the motorway, there's two warehouses, 20,000 square feet warehouses. That's our studio. That's like phase one of the Littlewoods developments, which you can, you know, the white Art Deco building. And there's talks with local government. I know there's been like a proposal put forward. Capital & Centric own that building to turn that into a, you know, a full sort of screen campus. Like they call it, like, you know, Hollywood of the North. So they're saying, you know, that'll bring about 200 million, you know,
0: to the local economy.
1: Yeah.
0: On our doorstep. And especially for me, like, you know, budding filmmaker, yeah. I mean, I'm absolute low level compared to these productions. Like, but to be around that and to learn to see it, and that'd be amazing for Liverpool. Like, yeah, absolutely.
1: There'll be six studios on site. There'll be an education provider as well, like a university. So those students can go straight onto set, you know, which is an amazing opportunity. And then there'll be offices for local businesses, you know, suppliers to base themselves. When we're showing productions, the depot, they just can't get over how you're literally in the city, you're in the locations in 10 minutes, you know, you're on the other side of the, you know, the waterfront in 15 minutes, aren't you?
0: Maybe 10, 15 minutes. And then you're on a 62 minutes. Within 5 minutes as well, aren't you? You're on your way there.
1: Yeah, we work with Manchester a lot of the crew and productions, they work between Liverpool and Manchester.
0: So Manchester's got an equivalent of the Liverpool Film Office, haven't they?
1: Yeah, Screen Manchester, yeah. Most cities have got their own film office. If they haven't, say like Cheshire's probably developing something, but in Lancashire, it comes under Creative England.
0: Right, okay.
1: Yeah, so any
0: Liverpool are flying.
1: Yeah.
0: Do you know what I mean?
1: Most film city outside of London. So yeah, definitely. But yeah, like we get feedback from productions that no other film officers are really like us. I think we Liverpool Scousers do have that can-do attitude, and you know, we don't just go, oh, here's your brochure and get on with it.
0: It's,
1: we really like hold the hands and, you know, take them round, and then, you know, we'll help them with hotel stays and things like, you know, just give them that
0: great.
1: Like,
0: so little friendly Liverpool face.
1: Yeah, yeah.
0: Hey, how cool was it to see Batman jump off the library building?
1: Oh yeah, tier 3.
0: Isn't that boss?
1: Yeah, yeah. That was tier 3, wasn't it? Lockdown. So everyone was saying he was coming to get us out of lockdown. Yeah, it's like November 2020.
0: Oh, see, what was it like then?
1: Yeah, mad. We're doing like recces when all the city was closed. It was strange, you know, with our face masks on. But once that 2 meter rule was relaxed, that's when filming could start again. So I think it was like July 2020, because I hadn't been in the film office that long either. So I just wanted to get out there and, you know, learn as much as I can, because we kind of been at home for a few months. It was strange. It was funny time, wasn't it?
0: So who funds the film office then?
1: So it's Liverpool City Council. We're Liverpool City Council. So we're part of the council.
0: But is the BFI fund you?
1: No, that's the Action, the skills programme, BFI. Yeah. So Screen Alliance North funds it as well, but that's, so Screen Alliance North is Screen Manchester, Screen Yorkshire and North East Screen, so Newcastle, Yorkshire and Manchester and Liverpool.
0: So what's the end game for the Liverpool Film Office then? Because it's like, Steve Rotherham sort of give this a good,
1: He heads up the Liverpool Film Fund, which you mentioned before. So yeah, he's headed up that. Oh yeah, definitely, and obviously with the, you know, the likes of the depot and the studio as well, Littlewood Studio. That for us is probably the next big.
0: That's the big goal.
1: Yeah,
0: isn't it?
1: That's we really want that, and I think the depot has like proved its point.
0: Yeah,
1: you know, proved, you know, that we do need the studio, and that I think. that regeneration of Edge Lane is just going to be amazing as well.
0: And in 10 years' time, London will be boasting. Yeah. We're the most filmed city out of Liverpool.
1: Yeah, that's what they were saying. Yeah. But I think, you know, feedback that we get is that it's easier to film in Liverpool than London. You know, the studios, 2 hours to get from Pinewoods, you know, back to the hotel. When I'm doing recce's and showing them, I'm like, literally, your hotels are down the road and they can't get over it. And we're cheaper, obviously, as well. More flexible if you think of all the boroughs in London.
0: The traffic's not as bad.
1: Yeah. So, you know, I think they do prefer, you know, being up north.
0: Let me ask before we go, Shannon, what advice would you give to someone who wants a career in film?
1: Yeah.
0: Like, what would you do? It's TV and film, really, isn't
1: it? Yeah. So if you want to, if you want to work, you know, on, you know, more offs, you know, behind the screen, it's we've got a database. We've got a crew database. So register your details on there. If it's a new, you know, you're a new entrant, new to the industry, yeah. You just say you're a new entrant. We've got, as I said, a crew development team. Email them. All the details are on the website. So register on the database. Register for the newsletter as well. And we often will publish what productions are coming up, or, you know, we'll give an overview of info and contact at that production, so you can literally email them to see. But if you're new to the industry and want to get into it, then definitely like the action program. If you're a supplier and you want to work with productions, we've got a facilities database as well. And then the same for if you've got locations, if you've got, you know, an amazing location. And
0: so this is something as well. So like, say someone's got like a quirky house,
1: yeah,
0: they can register with the Liverpool Film Office.
1: Yeah, definitely. So we've got the location database, so that's on the website. So you can register there.
0: Whether you've got a pub, anything, a barbershop,
1: honestly, we get
0: they
1: them,
0: can go and register on your database.
1: Anything, yeah.
0: And then someone like, I don't know, Steven Spielberg might go, I love that living room.
1: Yeah.
0: And you get
1: and
0: on a phone.
1: It could be as, yeah, just and it could just be, because you just don't know.
0: And you get a few bob.
1: You
0: get paid.
1: Yeah, obviously, yeah.
0: The house is in a Steven Spielberg film.
1: Yeah. They might decorate it again.
0: And you'll redecorate
1: it. Might decorate it, and then you don't have to. Yeah, if you like it, you can just keep it the way it was, or they can paint it back the way it was.
0: That's great. That you get your house in a Steven Spielberg film. You get paid for it, and Steven redecorates it for you.
1: Yeah, Steve.
0: Steve.
1: That's Steve-o. It, personally.
0: Sharon, it's been lovely having you on.
1: Oh, thank you.
0: And it's been lovely getting to know you.
1: Oh, no, you too.
0: And, do you know what's funny, you know? Like, I met you in the lava building, didn't I, in that bar?
1: Yeah.
0: I know, she went, there's an event up the road, would you like to come? And I went, yeah, go ahead. And then she was walking up, and then she went, well, yeah, do you want to jump in the car? I said, yeah, go ahead, jump in the car, and I'll give it a lift. And then I was running out of petrol, and then we ended up going to Costco. And then, like, my card wouldn't work. So we use your Costco card. Then you paid for me. And then I had to pay it into your account.
1: Yeah.
0: I thought, oh, my God.
1: But that event was great, wasn't it?
0: Oh, it was
1: Sass, wasn't it?
0: Sass.
1: With Barrington and Julie. So, it was good, wasn't it?
0: That's weird that Julie used to work for me as a Barbie. Yeah. You know? It's bizarre, like weird serendipity.
1: Yeah.
0: But that was great, that little thing. It was. You said come along and I went.
1: Yeah.
0: And I knew loads of people there and stuff. Next minute, it was this performance, which was going on around us. And I was like, what's going on here?
1: Yeah.
0: And then the girl who was playing like the whatever come up to me and dragged me into this room. Right. What's going on?
1: You got pulled into the performance. It was brilliant. It was really immersive, wasn't it?
0: Yeah, I had a smile on my face right through. but Sharon, thank you for coming in.
1: Oh, no pleasure.
0: I've heard you're on In Demand next week as well, which will be interesting.
1: Yes.
0: Yeah, so you can have a bit of fun with that.
1: Yeah.
0: Sharon, thank you very much.
1: Oh, no, thank you.
0: You're listening to In Demand Decades, Johnny Mays, Sunday Service.

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nice. Oh, that was lovely. Lovely to have Shannon in from the Liverpool Film Office there. Talking about all that, you know, it was good. It was nice. Quite educational for me. I've still got a lot to learn. And I learned a lot from her just then, which was absolutely fantastic. But I hope you're all having a lovely, lovely Sunday. I'm John May. You're listening to In Demand Decades, sponsored by the lovely chaps over at Heritage Fish and Chips. Please go and check them out. I hosted an awards last night in the Village Hotel in Whiston. It was at, it was like a group of practices, like doctors. It was good. We had a little laugh. Yeah, like, I just winged the whole thing, obviously. But you know what? We had a great laugh. And yeah, I think they want to book me again. Boom. Job well done. Ugh, it was a nightmare. We'd done Turkey Teeth games. Family Fortunes, where you get all the contestants up and you do the Turkey Teeth. And the system crashed. It was a nightmare. I couldn't blend it either. I just had to turn around and go, sorry, everyone. But anyway, they booked me again, so we're flying. But yeah, you're listening to In Demand Decades. Johnny May Sunday service, and I'm here till 7 o'clock.

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5: Whatever your business does, it does it well. So now's the time to show and tell. Where did it go? It's your call. Let's see what you got. You're either in demand. Call. Let's see what you got. You're either in demand or you're not.

know that. A bit of AC and DC. We've had a message in from Andy on the Deltas. Hi, John. Hope you're well. Top Shay. Show. Top show. Shay will be on later. Top show as always. Can you play Up and Running or Precious Little Diamond? Thank you. Well, Andrew, you're getting Up and Running. Enjoy.

never heard that song till I started on this show. I love it. It's the most requested song on my show. Anyway, who wants a little bit of Dire Straits? You're listening to In Demand Decky's Johnny Mays Sunday Service, sponsored by Heritage.

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0: You're listening to In the Man Decades, Johnny Mays, Sunday Service. Guys, you know the film that I don't shut up about, The Service? We're in Melbourne Documentary Film Festival on the 8th of this month, which is amazing, really. We've been selected for another international festival. So if anyone's listening in Melbourne, Australia, and you want to go and watch a film about two scouts going on a walk, get on the Melbourne Film Festival. Tickets on sale now.

That takes me back, that. Yeah, just left Artish at Beck. Still had air, slightly receding. I was a 28 waist, and the world was my oyster. Oh, they were the days. They were the days. Anyway, we want a little bit of Howard Jones. Like to get to know you well. Right.

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Another classic. The OJs, Love Train. Lovely. You're listening to In the Mad Decades, Johnny Mee, Sunday Shavers. And I'm going to take this opportunity to plug something of mine. Yes, I am. It's my show. I'll do what I like. I've got a play on in the Epstein in March 2027. And it's called Sure Back and Sides. And it's about a barber from Liverpool. Loosely based on Wah. But it's half based on a fellow who taught me to be a barber. It's a local barbershop. It's about this guy. And he doesn't really know what he wants in his life. But he's got responsibilities and whatever as well. So it's got a lot of Scouse humour. A lot of Scouse stories. And a lot of Scouse wit. So different customers come in throughout the day with their different stories. And yeah, it's good. And it's on sale now. It's in the Epstein Theatre in March 2027. Tickets are selling very, very well. We still got a long time to go. But they're doing well. I think we're going to sell out well in advance. So if I was you, I'll go buy your ticket now. Anyway, who wants a bit of Hadaway? What is love? What is love? Boom. Go on the Epstein website and buy

Love a bit of Soul Asylum. Runaways today. You're listening to Interman Decades, Johnny May's Sunday Service. And I all hope you're having a wonderful, wonderful Sunday. My time's nearly up. My mate Shay is going to be coming on to do all your requests. So get your fingers at the ready to text in Shay on 60030 and start your message with Decades with your request. Anyway, Prince, anybody?

0: Kiss.
1: Kiss!
0: Yeah. He was cool, wasn't he? He was his own breed of whatever. Just done what he wants. Anyway, that's me. Done. I'm going home. I've enjoyed this like I enjoy it every week. I really appreciate it.
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Otis Redding sitting on the dock of the bay for Anna and Jamie on the Decades Jukebox. We had a few little gremlins in the system, but they've been ironed out now, so hopefully we'll be fine for the rest of the evening. How are you? It's Shay Hake on the Decades Jukebox, all in association with Peninsula Property. A huge thanks, as always, to John May for the last few hours. Are you ready for it? England are playing at 1 a.m. Now, I'm not an England fan, but that's all I've heard for the... well, most of this week, to be honest, about what people are doing, what plans they've got, their sleep schedule, what snacks they're having. So if you're ready, then just chill out with me for the next few hours and get your favourite songs on the radio. And it's easy. All you need to do is send me a text, 60030, start that message with the word Decades, or get me on the InDemand player, which is exactly what Tony's done. And he wants a song from Westlife. It's When You're Looking Like That.

Bon Jovi's living on a prayer for Calvin. He says his mum helped him to do some Sunday brunch today and he's not sure if he's staying up to watch the England game. Go on, Calvin. Stay up and watch it. It's Shay Hake on the Decades Jukebox, all in association with the amazing Peninsula Property. Now, if you're getting involved in property by either renting, letting or investing, these are the only guys you need to speak to. 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So whether you're a landlord or tenant, you'll deal with real folks who really care. 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Now, I know the team at Peninsula love nothing more than having a little dance around the office. And even when they're not in the office, but they're still working those overnight shifts, they're partial to a bit of a boogie. So this one's for you from the Mavericks. It's Dance the Night Away on Decades.

0: The Bare Naked Ladies, and 1 week on the Decades Jukebox. Coming up, I've got loads more of Liverpool's best requests ever. 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

That's what you need to do when you're sitting down for ages. It's Fives. Keep on moving. How are you? I hope your Sunday's going really well. It's Shay Hake on the Decades Jukebox, and I'm with you right through until 10, playing Liverpool's best requests ever. It's all in association, again, with Peninsula Property. Now, it's easy to get your favourite song on the radio. All you need to do is send me a text, 60030, start that message with the word Decades, or find me on the In Demand player. If you haven't got it, you can download that from your app store. Hi, Chris. He says, could you play Daniel Bedingfield for Maxine and Gemma chilling in the garden? Of course I can. It's lovely and sunny out there, isn't it? And apparently, we've got a heatwave coming next week. I think I'm just going to hide in the

and Duran for Pete, who's celebrating his final shift at work before he has a well-earned 4 days off. Pete, I hope you enjoy it. So I said earlier about a heat wave coming again, and apparently it's going to happen around about next week. Now, if it doesn't, don't hold me against this, because it's just what I wear. I wed? Can I speak today? It's just what I read on the weather. Apparently the humidity isn't going to be as bad as it was, but we're still going to get those roaring temperatures of around 34 degrees. I can't cope with that, honestly. I struggle when it's about 20. I don't know how I'm going to get on when I'm going on holiday. Speaking of going on holiday, Annette and Christine are off on a girls' holiday tomorrow for 10 days to celebrate Julie's 60th. And they have asked for a song from Cyndi Lauper that they're going to ask every night on holiday for as well. It's the brilliant Girls Just Want to Have Fun.

Earth, Wind and Fire, September on the Decade Jukebox, which leads me into Retrospective Festival. How apt is that? Are you coming to join us in the field on Friday, the 11th of September, for an iconic night of 80s and 90s music? It's going to be absolutely amazing. It's all held at Shirdley Park, and we have got a huge list of acts, including Boys Life, the Voice of M People, Heather Small, Nadine Coyle from Girls Aloud, DJ Pat Sharp, Sybil, Tapao, and The Fizz, all hosted by the legend himself, the hitman Pete Waterman, plus not forgetting Reminisce Classical in the Forest, featuring Rosala and Christine Blonde, with DJs John Please Women, Steve Cocky, and Lee Butler. Right now, there's a huge offer on as well. 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

0: I really like that. Pat Benatar's We Belong for Steve-O. 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That is something you don't want to miss out on.
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Roxette, The Look, it's Shay Hake on the Decades Jukebox, all in association with my amazing sponsors, Peninsula Property. How do you fancy winning a pair of tickets to go to the Royal Court? Oh, you do? Well, let me tell you how that can happen, because there's a brand new Scouse comedy showing there right now that tells the story of the ski slope that was built next to the M57. It's absolutely hilarious. I'll give you a little synopsis. The story follows Donald and his mate Jeff hatch a plan to build the slope right next to the M57, but standing in their way is a trainee journalist and a burnt out supervisor from the Liverpool Echo, and things can only go downhill from here. I'm going to give you until 8:30 to message in for this. All you need to do is send your name, your phone number and your email. Text the word SKI, S-K-I, to 60030 and start that message with the word decades. That's SKI to 60030. Start your message with the word decades, and I need your name, your phone number and your email for your chance to win a pair of tickets to go and see Taking the Piece at the Royal Court. I'll pick a winner at random, but you've only got another 20 minutes.

The Sunday Girl on the Decades Jukebox. That's for Heather, who's in Heswall. And Heather says that she always gets called this at work because Sunday is the only day she's in. Don't forget, you've got around about, not long now, let me see, just under 15 minutes to win a pair of tickets to go and see Taking the Piste at the Royal Court Theatre. All you need to do is text the word SKI, S-K-I, to 60030. Start that message with the word Decades. I need your name, phone number and email. Let's continue with Liverpool's best request ever. Here's New Kids on the Block for Tony.

0: The B-52s on the Decades Jukebox. Denise, I've got your song from Fleetwood Mac on the way, and we're going to start everything off with Phil Collins and Sussudio for Brian, because he says it's his favourite song of all time. Brian, it's up there for me as well.
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No Lies here on the Decades Jukebox, just Liverpool's best requests ever. That's Fleetwood Mac from 1987. How are you? It's Shay Hake, and I'm with you until 10. If you want to hear your favourite song on the radio, all you need to do is send me a text, 60030, start that message with the word Decades, or get me on the in-demand player. And that's also how I want you to join in with a feature called Six Word Sunday. It's you describing how your day's gone in just six words. You can get me on that number again, 60030, start that message with the word Decades, or find me on the in-demand player. Hello to Jason. You've asked for this from Steelers Wheel. While you're getting ready for the England match later on, it's Stuck in the Middle.

From the film Man in Motion, John Parr's St. Elmo's Fire for Colin, who's completed a charity run today. Congratulations, Colin. I'm proud of you. Shall we do a few six-word Sundays? It's easy. Just describe how your day's gone in six words. 60030, start that message with the word decades, or get me on the in-demand player, just like Nathan has done. He says, early bedtime plans, footy on instead. Hello to Janie. You say, spent day painting, lost track completely. And Daniel's cooked curry, accidentally made enough forever. Well, Daniel, if you've got too much curry, save me some, because I'm absolutely starving. All depends what it is, though. If it's got coconut milk in it, I can't have it because I'm allergic. But if it hasn't, then I'll have mine with a load of rice and a couple of naan breads and loads of poppadoms.

Holly Johnson, Americanos for Lindsay on the Decades Jukebox. Now this is for Kathy. She says it's her all-time favourite song and always puts a smile on her face. It's Kim Carnes, Bette Davis Eyes.

0: I've got Peaceful Hour music. I am just here. Finish your day off with me. It's Pete Price, In Demand Decades, 10 o'clock till 1 in the morning.
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Blancmange, Living on the Ceiling. It's the Decades Jukebox with me, Shay Hake, all in association with Peninsula Property. I hope your Sunday evening is going really well. This is your last chance to get your favourite song played on the radio. Send me a text, 60030, start that with the word Decades, or you can find me on the In-Demand Player. We are also an hour away from the king of late nights, Mr. Pete Price. He'll be here at 10 with an amazing show. I'll tell you a little bit about what he's got on later. Hello to Amanda and her mates who are all hard at work. They want a song for Catherine because she thinks that this is absolutely brilliant. And I have to agree, it is. From Liverpool's own Sonia, it's You'll Never Stop Me Loving You.

Casey and the Sunshine Bands. That's the way I like it. On the Decades Jukebox, there's still time, you know, for you to get your six-word Sundays in, which is basically describing how your day's gone in six words, just like Phoebe's done. She says, walked hills, recharged completely by nature. Lucas says, family visit lasted longer than expected. And Hannah says, finished puzzle, took me 6 weeks. 6 weeks, Hannah? How big was it? Let me know how your Sunday is going. 60030, start that message with the word decades, or get me on the in-demand player, but you need to be quick because you haven't got long left.

Haircut 100 on the Decades Jukebox. Joe, you've asked for Bad from the King of Pop. That's on the way. And Cher for Carol is kicking everything off after Perfect by Fairground Attraction.

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the King of Pop for Joe on the Decades Jukebox. It's Shay Haig in association with the amazing Peninsula Property. We've got around about 20 minutes of the show left, so I'm going to keep Liverpool's best request ever going with a song from Matthew, who's put the kids to bed, is sitting down, relaxing with a nice cup of coffee, getting ready for the big game. It's Michael McDonald's Freedom on In Demand Decades.

The Fab Four, Strawberry Fields Forever, on the Decades Jukebox. Matthew, you've asked for Oasis, Morning Glory, that's on the way. After the Primitives for Paula, who wants this for her niece's birthday party.

I've heard a rumour that Oasis are announcing new concert dates for next year. They're also doing a residency at the Etihad. You can guarantee that I will be first in that queue for tickets. And if you want to get ahead of me, you'll have to fight me because there's no way I'm missing out this time. That's about it. I am nearly done on the Decades Jukebox. Thank you for all your requests. It's been an absolute pleasure to play your songs. Pete Price is up next, and what a show he's got. He'll be speaking to Emma Deers, talking about her career and love of Liza and Judy Garland. He's got a crank, a couple of rants, some great music, and of course, the world-famous Peaceful Hour after midnight. So whatever you are doing for the rest of Sunday, be safe, be careful, have an amazing time. I'll be back tomorrow night from 10 with The Late Show.

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0: Pete Price on Sunday. The very best of Pete Price. The movers, the shakers, celebrity guests, influencers, and people in the spotlight. The best of the calls on Pete's priceless moments and the peaceful hour. 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
1: Good evening. It is Sunday yet again. A big day for me. It was a year today I started my Manjaro journey. So I'm 3.5 stone lighter. So it was a month today. Sorry, a year today. I was going to say, can you imagine losing 3.5 stone in a month? I'd be dead, wouldn't I?
2: Chop your leg.
1: So a year today. Hope you're well. Hope you're in a good mood tonight. Hope you're staying with me right till the end. I've got a fabulous guest. I've got a really serious get it off your chest, a very serious one, which is a predicament for the British government, a real predicament. And I'd love to know what you think about it. We've got a crank, we've got music, we've got the peaceful hour, we've got a special letter, we've got mentions coming in already. What more do you want? Two producers, Dougie and Jonathan.

Pete Price. It is In Demand Decades, and we've got a great guest for you tonight. She looks identical to Liza Minnelli. Her name is Emma Dias. She's a local lady by which she's had a career. And why I love talking to people like this is you learn from it. So if you want to go into the industry and you find out the history, she went to dance school at the age of 8. At the age of 9, she became Annie, the touring production, right round the country. All over the place, chaperoned, she wanted to leave, she was homesick, and the great story. Then she was in Les Mis, then she was in Miss Saigon, Jesus Christ Superstar, Oliver, Greece. I mean, she's done so much in the West End. She's an amazing person. She's got her own show of Judy and Liza, Judy Garland and Liza Minnelli. She's remarkable. I took her to Singapore. I have so much to talk about with my guest. Oh, I love her.

It's In Demand Decade. It is Pete Price with you. And I've got to tell you, I went to the Royal Court the other night. Oh, my word. Taking the piece. It's brilliant. True story. You couldn't make it up, could you? I mean, there it is. And there it was, I should say. A ski slope in the middle of Kirby. And if you went down it, you would land on the M62. But nobody used it because there was too many bumps. Why there was too many bumps in it? Well, because all the rubbish was underneath. It was the most bizarre story you've ever seen, and a true story. You have got to go and see it, and I promise you, I love the Royal Court anyway. But my favourite night is going to the Royal Court, having dinner. You get there for 6:30. The food's great. Fish and chips, scouse, a couple of dishes, other dishes. You have your meal at 7:30, the show starts, the bar closes. In the interval, you get your pudding and you get your cheese and biscuits and you watch the rest of the show. It's a fabulous way to spend an evening. Today, they've got on Taking the Piece, which is on for a couple more weeks. And it's, I promise you, it's so funny. Paul Duckworth and Mickey Stark, or Michael Stark as he's called now, are the two lead actors, are surrounded with themselves with a lot of great actors, and it's brilliant. Go and see at the Royal Court, and if you can get in to get a meal, because it's a full night, and then at the end of the night you go upstairs and say hello to the stars. What a great way to spend a night.

0: It's In Demand Decades. It's Pete Price with you. And we've got to get it off your chest. We're going to have an ad break, a piece of music, and then get it off your chest. This is a really serious one, but it's a real dilemma, a real dilemma. So listen into this, and I'd love your views. You can put your views on social media or you can text me, but I really want your views on this.
1: 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Show is called R&B Soul Jams. 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

It's In Demand Decades. It's Pete Price with you, and it's time to get something really off my chest. I have a little moan through the show anyway, but this is a real difficult one. And this is where people's hands are tied, and they are tied. And it's all very well having a go, but their hands are tied, and we're talking about the government. So, the leader of the grooming gangs who served 14 years in prison has just been released. So after 14 years in prison, he's just been released. He's Pakistani originally. The government want him deported and want him out of the country. But because of a law from 50 years ago, it's difficult to get rid of him. Plus, Pakistan don't want him back. Now, that's it in a nutshell. But that really, really upsets me. But what can you do? They don't want him back. And why would they want him back? 14 years in prison, a dreadful man, a monster. What he has done, he's destroyed so many lives. What do they do? What can they do? And this, going away from that for a minute, is what annoys me about Nigel Farage when he says we'll get rid of all the immigrants. It can't happen just like that because there are laws in place to stop it. Plus, there are human rights lawyers who will fight it. Plus, the countries, a lot of them don't want them back. So going back to my get it off your chest, he's been in prison for 14 years. I think he's 74 now. He came out of prison this week. He was the leader of the grooming gangs. He is Pakistani originally. Pakistan do not want him back. What do the government do? What can be done? Because their hands are tied.

0: and decades. It's Pete Price with you, and get it off your chest. People have already put some stuff up on social media, which is Pete City Price. And what is sad is what they're saying. Well, it's what they're saying. You can't do. It's against the law. But I understand your anger, and I'm angry as well. Dougie, never got any letters this week from Margie.
1: A bit of delivery, Mr. Postman Pat spinning for you.
0: Stop.
1: Two first class stamps as well. That's like 20 quid.
0: Oh, Margie, stop sending letters. Margie, I've just got these two letters sellotaped as well. Stop sending. Stop wasting your money on first class stamps. Give it to charity if you want to give it away. I mean, oh my. Two more letters. Oh, coming up, my guest.

0: It is In Demand Decade. It is Pip Rice, and it's my guest. She looks like Liza Minnelli. She's a dear friend, but a talent. Oh, my word, she's a talent. Emma Dean, just amazing. She had an amazing career. She went to dance school when she was 8. She became Annie on the British tour when she was 9. She's been in Oliver, Jesus Christ Superstar, Miss Saigon, Les Mis. She's a businesswoman as well, which I love. And that's what I say to everybody who goes in the industry. You've got to earn money. You must earn money as well. So you've got to have a business head as well. Unless you're a big star like Dustin Hoffman or Robert Redford or somebody like that, then you don't need it. So this is my lovely guest, Emma Dears. I do love her. I worked with her in Singapore. I took her over, her and Judy. So the young lady who plays Judy Garland, they'd had a great show. They got standing ovations. They've done the tour. They're resting the tour right now. Of course, the first question I had to ask Emma was, is that your real name or a stage name?
1: That's my actual name. And when I got married, God bless him, Rob's called Rob Preston. And we got married and then I went on the honeymoon and I sat down and went, you know, I'm not changing my name. Because I like it. I think it's unusual, you know. And I think to change my name when I've had a career and I don't like the idea of having two names. So it was like, no, I'm staying Emma Dears. So my kids are called Preston and I'm called Dears.
2: That's interesting. Yeah. Did you ever think when you went into show business at the beginning of changing your name, or did it work for you?
1: No, I've never. I've always been really proud of it. I don't know why, because we're not a big family, you know. So I think if I'd have had a Jones or a Brown or, you know, I'd have probably looked for something a bit more interesting. But no, I never felt the need to change it.
2: So, you've had an amazing career, which is still flourishing. Where did it all start for you?
1: Oh, gosh, right. It started when I was 8 years old. And I used to just go to a local dance school. I always had this big, big singing voice. Don't know why, because no one in my family, believe me, they could not be worse singers if they tried. And with my local dance school, we went to Manchester to the Annie auditions. This was when Annie was in its, in, you know, it was doing
2: really
1: well.
2: When it first started.
1: Yes.
2: And so this was
1: 1982, this was, when I auditioned. And basically, I went through the process 2 days, getting cut down, and then they pulled me and my mum to one side and said, we really want her to play Annie.
2: Right, let me hold you there. Now, your mum was there. Has your mum always supported you?
1: Yeah, without question, they've supported me, but they aren't the kind of parents that would drive me everywhere, and I've had to do it myself, which I'm thankful for, even though I do it now for my kids. But, you know, when I went to London at 16 and when I've done taking risk, it's been very much, okay, you take the risk, we're there if you need some backup. Do you know, it's never been forced on me. It's really alien to them. So
2: before they gave you the answer over Annie, how would she be reacting to that? Would she be excited, nervous, or would she not take it in?
1: I remember walking. It's weird. I was 8, and we went through a singing round and then a dance round, and then they called us back the next day. And I remember us walking to a shop or something in the middle of the audition, and I remember saying to my mum, I think I might get this. And I thought it was for an orphan because it was coming to the Empire and they used to get their orphans from each place. So I wasn't expecting Annie, which meant going away from home for 4 months.
2: Let me explain to everybody that doesn't know Annie. Annie is the character in an orphanage with lots of orphans. So you thought you would just be one of the orphans.
1: I thought I'd be, one of
2: the... Not the star.
1: Not the star at all. So anyway, but then they took me in a room and asked me to sing Annie's songs. So in my head, I thought, I'll be in the Empire, it'd be dead easy. And they pulled me to me and my mum to a side at the end and went, we really wanted to play Annie, but she's only 8. We've never had anyone younger than 10, so she needs to wait a year. So I was like, oh, okay, right. And I was like, can't I just be an orphan? And they were like, no, we need you to be Annie. So I had a year of waiting around. And then I did it in Aberdeen, Leeds, Oxford and Birmingham. So I was away from home. And that was quite difficult, you know, I'd never done that, and I was 9 when I did it.
2: Did you have someone looking after you?
1: Yeah, we had chaperones and tutors and stuff, but I'll be honest, it wasn't comfortable, and because I was in Aberdeen, the first one, and my mum and dad...
2: Which is the other side of the world.
1: Yeah, and they dropped me off, my mum and dad dropped me off, and it's the first time I really experienced a panic attack and got really... anxious. I remember phoning home after about 2 weeks of it was a 4 week rehearsal period and saying, Mum, I just want to come home. And they were like, right, okay, we'll come and get you. And my brother, who was 2 years older than me, got on the phone and went, you know, if you come home now, everyone will laugh at you. I went, I'll stay. And that's what
2: did
1: made me stay.
2: He did you a favour.
1: He absolutely did.
2: A cruel favour, but he did.
1: Yeah, and I did stay and I did do it. And it had its challenges, but also it was a fantastic experience. And in the end, because I was the next to last one to do it, because it, the tour ended. It'd been going on. It was in London for a couple of years and then it went on tour for 3 years. I actually got the dogs because they were... No one knew what to do with the dogs when the show ended. They had a dog handler and obviously someone...
2: If you haven't seen Annie, there's dogs in it.
1: Yeah, there's a dog called Sandy.
2: Which you have a couple of dogs.
1: And an understudy called Brandy. So my dad went in to speak to the company manager, who I'm still friends with now, actually, and said, you know, what's happening with the dogs? We'd be interested in taking Sandy. And they said, oh, well, if you take Sandy, you have to take Brandy. You can't take one. So we ended up with both dogs, and they lived another, well, 10, 12 years.
2: Here's an interesting question that a lot of people, I'm sure, would be interested in. There's more so these days than when you were playing, Annie, but there are strict, strict rules now about children. Mm-hmm. How did it work with you? How many performances were you allowed to play as a 10-year-old?
1: I was nine. But I did four shows and...
2: Out of the week?
1: Yeah, I did four, and the other girl, called Claudia Bradley, but she was 13. So, and that was difficult because... Obviously, that's a French, because we were the only ones touring, so all the other orphans were from each place, so we had a lot of time in each other's company. But I was 9 and she was 13, so the conversations sometimes were inappropriate, you know. And I remember at the time there was something had just gone on, I think it was something to do with Coronation Street, something had happened with it. And everyone was being really tight on security and you weren't allowed to be with any of the men from the cast on your own. So it was just when it was starting to become apparent that, you know, you needed to be careful.
2: But also you had to be careful because of your age on stage, how many performances you did because of...
1: Yeah.
2: And well, you also had to have school lessons?
1: I had a tutor, yeah. I used to come... So we used to get a new tutor every time we went to a different place. So we used to come to the lodgings wherever we were, and we'd go out to museums and, yeah, so...
2: So that was interesting. That was the base. Staying with Annie for a moment.
1: Yeah.
2: I've seen it many times. Have you ever seen anyone top Paul O'Grady as Miss Halligan?
1: I didn't actually get to see him, but I've seen him on telly.
2: Oh, wow, no. He's done the Empire.
1: Yeah.
2: And he scared the living daylights out of the kid.
1: I thought he was brilliant, absolutely.
2: He was wicked. It was wicked. Yeah. It was worse than any Dame in Panto.
1: I can well imagine, yeah.
2: Oh, no, I'm sorry you never saw him.
1: I know, and it's such a great part. I just love that part. So I'd have loved to have seen him, yeah.
2: So there's Annie. That was the base.
1: Yeah.
2: That's so that gave you the taste.
1: Yeah, and I went to Elliot Clark's. So when I came home from Annie, it was like, okay, what are we going to do now? As I said, my parents didn't really have a clue about what it was. So I joined Elliot Clark's. It didn't sit huge, which for people who don't know, that's like, it was like a Liverpool based stage school.
2: But a very disciplined one with very strict rules about your dress.
1: Exactly. It was all bowler hats and, you know, which
2: is great training.
1: It is, but I looked like a boy. I had like short black hair. Bruises all over. Because the reason I had short black hair is because when I came back from Annie, when they dyed my hair red, my mum wouldn't let me dye it back. So I had half black, half red hair. So in the end, we just cut it off. So it was literally like, no. I mean, it was just atrocious. So I looked like a boy. And it was very much a ballet-centric school. So it was a great school,
2: wasn't what you needed.
1: No. So I ended up staying a couple of years and then leaving and going to Rainel High. And I did a lot of drama and stuff there because it was big fish, small pond, you know, and they just used to give me all the opportunities. I'd direct, as you know, so that worked out really well.
2: Which also gave you great training for the big wide world.
1: Yeah.
2: Wow.
1: And then left at 16 to go to London to go to Italia Conti.
2: So I mean, the show we're going to talk about... All that direction, all that help there, that's given you that grounding for where you're going.
1: Yeah, I mean, yeah, definitely. I think when I look back at, you know, my training and how I've dealt with my career over the years, I'm quite, not anti-establishment, I don't mean, but I do question establishment and I do question how things should be done. Like, I went to, for instance, Comte's and they're like, who thinks they're going to be ready for work now? And everyone's hovering and going, oh, no, no. And I'm like, well, yeah, you know, and I think you've got to have that inner self-belief and you can't listen too much to people telling you how your career should be and what. I mean, I remember, I think there's other people, like, for instance, a friend of ours, Claire Sweeney, you know, done it their own way.
2: Yeah.
1: And I think it's important that you claim your own.
2: I'm in that as well, because yeah. Everyone said, what are you doing? Get a proper job.
1: Yeah.
2: And I knew there was something there, so I know what you mean. But it's, sometimes it's good to have training, just to also realise that's not what I want.
1: I definitely appreciated the training. What I didn't appreciate is people saying you're not ready or you're not, because it's like, you know yourself what you're capable of, you know.
2: How much stuff did you do in the West End? Did you do lots?
1: Yeah, I did. Well, I started off with touring with Les Miserables, and then I went into Miss Saigon and Oliver at the Palladium, and then I did a show at the Donmar Warehouse and Rizzo in Greece. So it was constant. It was a period of my life where I was constantly going from one show to the other.
2: Were you living in London?
1: I was, yeah. Which it gave me the opportunity, because I have another string to my bow, which I think is important for anyone trying to get on in this industry. So my family is all in property, and my dad's a surveyor, and, you know, so I've always been encouraged to invest. So I bought a house when I was 20, when I was in Miss Saigon, and I did it up and then bought another one. So that's always been my, I say, sideline. It's probably ended up being the acting's more of a sideline in the end.
2: I will stop you there, because I always say, every time I lecture or talk to anybody about show business, I said, I like nice things in life. You just said that. Chris Mockery is a mate of mine, who's an actor, has got a business. You need to eat and survive, unless you are Robert Redford or Barbara Streisand. And I think that's the most sensible thing you've said. You have to have something else, because it's a dreadful business.
1: It is.
2: The
1: highs
2: are high, but the lows are bloody awful.
1: Yeah, and I also think it's important from a balance, life balance, you know, to be with non-actors as well, because actors are great, but, you know, you're in a little bubble. And I remember it was a bit the same with London. When I finished in Greece, I made the decision I was going to sell up and move back to Liverpool, because I found I wasn't making relationships outside of theatre. I wasn't, you know, I wanted to find a husband. And I was coming up to Liverpool, and whereas in London, no one looks at you sideways, or they certainly didn't then, you know. And then I'd come up to Liverpool and I'd be getting in, that sounds terrible, but I'd be getting in cars with strangers, going to parties, because it was just this kind of a completely different vibe. You wouldn't do that now, by the way. But, you know, I realised, no, again, the work-life balance. If I want to have a family, which I do, I need to change what I'm doing, because I've got a lot of friends who haven't done that. And I do think there's an element of regret now.

It's In Demand Decades. It's Peach Price with you. Don't forget, we've got a crank coming up. We've got the Peaceful Hour. We've got mentions. We've got a special letter. We've got everything. And we've got more of Emma Dears coming up after the break.

0: Friday the 11th of September at Shirdley Park, St. Helens. 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

0: decade. It is Mr. Price with you, and we've got more of Emma Dear, the lady who's been in every musical in London, the lady who's just amazing, looks like Liza Minnelli. So I said to her, of all the parts you've played in London, is there one part that you'll never forget?
1: It's got to be Rizzo. I love her. You know, she's... You get to experience all the range of emotions. So you're this hard, tough character, but the vulnerability, you know, when you sing Worse Things, and everybody just loves her, don't they? You know, she's... if I had the choice...
2: Where was that show on?
1: That was at the Cambridge on Seven Dials, so in the West End, where Matilda is at the minute. And it was a part I'd always wanted to play. But I always play strong women like Rizzo or Nancy. You know, Ellen in Miss Saigon, that was a difficult role because everybody hates you. Because I don't know if you know Miss Saigon at all.
2: I do indeed. I've seen her about five times.
1: So it doesn't matter how empathetic or how well you sing. You know, you're the enemy in that scenario. And I know a lot of Ellens, myself included, struggled with that role because... You know, you're the outcast, and you have to come on stage 20 minutes into a performance where everybody else has been on stage and literally belt your voice out, you know, and it's very, very vulnerable.
2: Were you in Jesus Christ Superstar?
1: I was. I played Mary in Jesus Christ Superstar, and I was great because I did that on the tour, and we got to do it for 5 weeks at the Liverpool Empire, and that was over Christmas. So, yeah, I loved that. And again, great part. I always seem to play parts where they wear red dresses for some reason.
2: Have you had periods of your life where you've rested, or is it just fitted into place, the show business with business?
1: Definitely I made the conscious decision to, especially when, as soon as I had children, it became very apparent that the theatre lifestyle does not fit in with having children. So I stopped. I literally stopped doing any kind of long contracts, anything over a couple of weeks, you know. So obviously that limits massively what you can do. But that was the reason why I wrote the show that we're going to talk about. when I was in the West End, I was always being compared to Liza Minnelli. I have a similar kind of vocal tone, especially when I do an American accent. And I looked... more so then, because I used to have short black hair, looked like her as well. So when I was pregnant with my second child, I decided to write a show

0: about Judy Garland and Liza Minnelli, so that it gave me an outlet to perform at the level I like to perform at, but have some control over where and when I do it. So I wrote this literally 13 years ago, and, you know, I didn't really know where it was going to go, what I was going to do with it, but here we are 13 years later.
1: And I was at the first performance.
0: You were, yeah, at the Capstone Theatre. And, you know, I've had help along the way to being affiliated with the Royal Court at one stage, and I have Bill Elms, who co-produces it with me now.
1: Why did you feel that it was important to write, and why did you feel you thought it would work? Because it's been a long journey for you. Now you're selling out places, but it's been a long journey.
0: It has, and even now it's still a very hard sell because, you know, you're appealing to specific genres of people, you know. I was really interested in the mother-daughter element of it. I found that fascinating, but also they are both genuinely icons, you know, and both genuinely massively talented in their own right. So I was
1: complicated as well.
0: Very complicated. I was interested in the friction between the two, but also the love between the two. And also, to be honest with you, Pete, it wrote itself, because I looked at the songs that they're both famous for, and the balance was ideal. You know, they've both got Over the Rainbow for Judy, Cabaret for Liza, Man That Got Away for Judy, Maybe This Time for Liza. You know, everything just... And the fact that they've both had... One's had five, one's had four husbands, you know. So... And I wrote it in such a way that in the first half you kind of concentrate on Judy's life, and in the second half you concentrate on Liza's. So it just seems something really easy to write and put on. It's not easy to perform, obviously, because they're big iconic.
1: Let's hold it there. Stay with the writing for a minute.
0: Yeah.
1: Now, today, the tour is phenomenal and doing tremendous, beautiful smaller theatres, which is intimate. How different is the script today to when you first wrote it?
0: The script itself, not very much. However, decisions on things like costumes, staging. When we started out big with a big band on the stage, and you realise financially that you can't support that all the way through. So I have it in kind of different formats. At one stage, I was in talks with the Liverpool Phil about doing it at the Philharmonic with the full, and it was so close to happening, and then it got pulled at the last minute. That I would still love to do, you know. So it is the way it's packaged, because we do take it out on cruise ships as well, and as you know, we took it to Singapore. So it's something that can be a two-hander with tracks, or it's something that can be...
1: So in other words, your business sense has also come into the theatre. It's helped you enormously.
0: Massively.
1: Because you're talking costs. Yeah. Whereas other, you know, there's producers going, oh no, I'm not taking a scene out.
0: But
1: it isn't.
0: You have to be realistic.
1: It isn't relevant. Money is going to... So that's clever. So it's got all the facilities and formats from an orchestra, the Philharmonic Orchestra, to a trio or to tapes.
0: Yeah.
1: A whole thing.
0: Yeah.
1: That in itself... is very clever construction in show business, because it doesn't take away from the talent, it just adds to what you're doing.
0: And also what that's done, Pete, is given me some realism when it comes to my acting career. Aside from the show, I have a lot more sympathy for producers now, having gone through this process, you know, and I don't think take things... But so say, for instance, I'm filmed a TV show and it gets cut, I don't take it personally anymore, because I know why people make the decisions they do. And it isn't personal. You know, it's not because you did that wrong. It's because it has to be, you have to fit the efforts in. So, you know, it's...
1: That's interesting you say that. I'll throw this one in to see exactly what Emma's talking about. I've been in the business 1,000 years. And the first time I was cut out, I thought it was the end of the world.
0: Devastating.
1: I've been on 6 This Is Your Life and never been shown once. My hand's been on the floor so many times on the cutting room.
0: Well, it's funny because I filmed The Responder and...
1: Just the Responder song.
0: And I put it out on Facebook the other day saying, oh, can't wait. And then I suddenly went, God, I need to check I'm actually still in it.
1: But it's true, isn't it? It really is scary.
0: Yeah, it is. Yeah. But, you know, it's just life. And at the end of the day, you get paid either way, don't you?
1: I was going to say, but when we're younger, it hurts.
0: Yeah,
1: it does. Really hurts, because you do. And I'll say now, and Emma will back me on this one, to anyone listening to this, and so many people listen to these podcasts, but they listen because they want to learn from it. Explain to them, and I ask every actor, singer, writer, whatever, explain rejection.
0: Oh, I mean, yeah, I remember when it used to hurt massively, you know, and everything felt so personal. But now, it's just I help out some young kids, you know, I do a bit of teaching and a bit of advice for colleges, and the first thing I said, doesn't matter how talented you are, if you can't deal with rejection, don't do it. Yeah. Please, please don't do it. Because if you get 1 in 20, you are really lucky, you know, really lucky. And half the time, it's just who fits the costume. You know, you really, really can't take it. It's hard. It is hard not to, but I've learned. And I think since having kids, because your priorities shift completely, you know, I don't get upset. Now, if I do a self-tape, I do it and I let it go. You know, if they come back, great. But I don't even think about it.
1: But a long journey to get to that to now.
0: Massive, yeah.
1: I'm glad we talked about that, because rejection is horrendous. And what it is, ladies and gentlemen, it's not you. You mightn't fit the bill. You might be the wrong shape they're looking for, or the wrong hair colouring, or they see you differently. It's not you. You are just there. And
0: I think it's really important, though, if you do get feedback, to listen to it.
1: Hmm.
0: Some of it you might go, no. I mean, I remember doing an audition in London years ago when I was at the height of my West End career. And the director phoned my agent and said, how can we possibly cast someone who doesn't open their eyes? And I think in the audition, because I'd been doing a bit of cabaret at the time, I was doing the shows at night and then doing cabaret after that, like midnight cabaret. And I think I'd got into my cabaret mode, not my, you know, where you're sitting there and you're getting carried away with the song, rather than acting. And although it offended me when, you know, it's something that stayed with me, I thought, right, okay, yeah, I need to keep an eye on that, you know. And so sometimes feedback is really positive, yeah. But you've got to pick what suits you and what doesn't, you know, and don't try not to let it eat you away.
1: Absolutely. I'm talking to Emma Dears, and we've gone through this. From Annie to the West End to Jesus Christ Superstar to everything. Then you write Liza and
0: Judy and Liza.
1: I always get it wrong.
0: Or Lisa.
1: When you're dyslexic, you always get it the wrong way round.
0: That's all right.
1: I
0: think Judy might have a problem if I start calling it Liza and Judy. Yeah.
1: How hard was it to find your mum?
0: Oh, well, I've got you to thank for a lot of that, haven't I? Because I did have a lady called Lucy Williamson who started out with me, who was phenomenal, really, really good. But she now lives in Australia. In fact, she was just on Australia's Got Talent. I think she got to the finals of Australia's Got Talent. But when she was no longer available, you'd been to see Judy in the West End.
1: Down in the West End, and you were looking for someone.
0: I was looking for someone, and you rang me and went, oh my word, you've got to see this girl. And as it happened, I needed to audition. So we called her up, and she came up to Liverpool, and she's phenomenal. Helen Shields, her name is. She's great.
1: How important is the chemistry to do a mother and daughter?
0: Yeah, it's really important. What wouldn't work in our show, with it being a two-hander, is any kind of one-upmanship, even though there's a touching on that within the characters of Judy and Liza.
1: With her daughter.
0: Yeah, and that works.
1: Yeah,
0: but if it was about Helen and Emma, that would be disastrous. You know, and I always say this when I'm doing any kind of interviews, the show is a celebration of their lives, you know, so it definitely isn't about one-upmanship. It's about, look at my mum, look at my daughter, do you know what I mean? And so the chemistry is really important that you get on. Apart from anything else, touring with someone you don't like
1: And that comes over in the performance, absolutely.
0: Yeah.
1: I am a fan of Liza. I am a fan of Judy.
0: Yes.
1: Judy's my favourite album. I've still got all my vinyl. Is Carnegie Hall.
0: Oh, Right.
1: And she sang Bye Bye Blackbird. And I think got a 20-minute standing ovation before she sang it.
0: Incredible.
1: It was incredible. Liza, I've never, sadly, ever met.
0: Right.
1: The Judy, I have got that dreadful album that was made at Talk of the Town.
0: Right,
1: which I've never opened or played, but I just bought it
0: at the end.
1: At the end of her career. Yeah. You have so much to work with. That's why I'm telling you.
0: Yeah.
1: How the hell did you put it together? Because there's so much.
0: Well, that's it. I decided not to delve too deeply. I decided what I wanted to do. And I picked, you know, from each era where I wanted to go. And I didn't go into a quagmire of, oh, but there's this. No, but there's this. You know, I was quite clear on which songs I wanted. And yes, there's a good variety there, but I haven't gone crazy. You know, I think it was very important for people to recognise most of the songs, I felt. Although there are some of the Liza's songs, like Seeing Things and Sorry I Asked. Because Liza, a bit like what I was saying about the cabaret before, I actually believe that's where she excels, in that kind of intimate cabaret space. She's brilliant, absolutely brilliant as the characters, as the Sally Bowles. But when she's just being Liza, she's got an empathy to her that comes across massively. So I wanted to pick a couple of those songs that showed that skill that she has.

0: So if you just join me, we always look back at fabulous interviews that I've done over the years. And this one is with the lovely Emma Dears. I was a great fan of Judy Garland. I was a great fan, I'm a great fan of Liza Minnelli, because Liza's still alive. Judy we lost, sadly. I wanted to know from Emma, who honestly really does look like Liza Minnelli, did Liza Minnelli and Judy Garland actually love each other, or was it a sort of show business love?
1: Well, this is it. I mean, so Judy used Liza in a way, in terms of...
2: She brought her on the shows.
1: When she was struggling a little bit. Yeah. And that's the whole reason why Judy and Liza at the Palladium happened when Liza was 19. Because Judy was struggling a bit vocally, so she brought Liza in. I don't think she quite expected her to be as good as she was. And again, there's obviously an admiration there, but there's also a, oh gosh, who's this young pup kind of trying to outdo me? When Liza went to her when she was 16 and said she wanted to go into show business, Judy was like, oh, I've made up for you, that's brilliant, but you're not getting any more money from me. If you do it, you do it, you know, which seems quite harsh. But I think it's probably been the making of her, you know, of Liza.
2: It's still harsh.
1: Without question, still harsh.
2: So you're all over the country with this show. You must be very excited. It's built and built and built. I was the first one there. I saw it. I love it. I've been 5 times now and seen it. Do you think it's got a life-sustaining career with this because an awful lot of young people don't know who they are? Or are you getting young people coming in to find out who Liza and Judy are?
1: I think it's I think people who are interested in musical theatre, who know the songs, who know the characters, you know, who don't necessarily, of course they know Judy Garland and Liza Minnelli, but they haven't been an integral part of their life. I think people come for the music, and I think people who come end up falling in love with Judy and Liza, you know, so, but I'll be honest, a lot of our audiences are of the older generation or of the LGBT.
2: The gays don't like
1: Judy Garland. We love the gays.
2: No.
1: They're the best.
2: Don't, do they?
1: I just love it. They are the best audience ever, so.
2: Did you see the film of Judy Garland?
1: Yes.
2: Did you like her or not in it?
1: Renée Zellweger.
2: Thank you.
1: Again, it's at that part of Judy's life that I find uncomfortable.
2: Yeah.
1: So it was difficult to enjoy as such, you know. I thought she did
2: you
1: well.
2: You related.
1: I related with it, but I just think it's too easy to just dwell on that part of her life, you know. There's much more than that.
2: What was the height of her career?
1: Judy's? Well, she kind of had 3, didn't she? Because she had the MGM, obviously, from the films, which I think she was beautiful and glamorous. But when she got into her big concerts, I think that's when she became Judy Garland, do you know what I mean? So, you know, and she'd take her shoes off and sit on the front of the stage. And it's such a kind of commanding presence. She's beautiful on film, without question, and an excellent actress. But that is her, when she's vulnerable and she's inviting you in, you know, that to me is when. But that's probably when she was starting to really struggle.
2: What's the height of Liza's?
1: I think, obviously, you've got Cabaret, and, you know, she was extraordinary in that. But I love her around the Stepping Out era, so I would imagine she was early 40s. And she did a massive concert at Carnegie Hall, and, you know, City Hall, sorry, Radio City, that's the one I'm thinking of. I remember she wore a white dress, and she looks fantastic, and she danced in it, she did a tap routine, and, you know, her energy was at its highest.
2: Do you love Liza with a Z?
1: I do love Liza with a Z. Sometimes when I'm singing it, it's funny because I have to kind of just, I don't, for anybody who doesn't know it, it's like a patter song. It's very fast, like Liza with a Z, not Lisa with an S, because Lisa with an S goes as another, and you just have to, if you start thinking about the words, you're screwed, basically.
2: I've got no chance
1: for that. So I'm doing this patter song on stage, and really I'm going, oh, I like her hat, and I like her, because you have to kind of just zone out and let the words take over. Touch wood, haven't as yet messed it up, but, you know.
2: We went to Singapore They standing ovation. They absolutely loved it. Do you enjoy it?
1: Oh, I had the best time. Singapore was incredible, and the people we met there were just so accommodating. Yeah, loved it. I'll happily go back anytime.
2: Would Liza have known about you doing this show? Has anybody tried to get in touch with her?
1: We haven't.
2: Why?
1: Part of me is a bit nervous about doing that. I'd love to meet her, but I'm also nervous about it, because if she turned around and went, it's not what I want, I'd struggle to continue. I'm sure, because I know that she didn't like the was it Over the Rainbow when it was in the West End? Not the Judy that you saw. Again, about the end of Judy's life. So it's the alcoholism, the drugs, and I know she didn't like that. I think she would like ours, because, as I say, it's a celebration. There is nothing...
2: It's beautifully put together. It's beautifully dressed. The songs are beautifully picked, and there's a great love between the two of them.
1: Yeah, I mean, we talk about the ups and downs, and we don't shy away from that, but, you know... It's just got a lovely heart to it, so I'm sure she would like it.
2: What would you like people to walk away from that theatre saying?
1: Saying or singing?
2: Saying. Well, no, they'll be singing anyway, because you're singing songs that people just can't stop singing.
1: I think what people come away... What I've heard people say, because I come out and I now have a wig. I used to have short black hair, so everyone knew it was me when I came out, but I've now got long blonde hair, so when I come out, people don't recognise me. And I hear people say, gosh, that was like watching them. That was like actually being at the concerts, which is obviously a massive, massive compliment to us. But also, you can see at the end from the when I'm at the stage, tissues are out. You know, people are emotionally moved, but in a positive way as well as a sad way. You know, we've chosen an ending that makes it really uplifting. So, yeah, that's the biggest compliment when they say, yeah, I feel like I've watched Judy and Liza.
2: Are you still doing the clowns?
1: Yes, we still do the clowns. Shh, that's the secret bit.
2: I thought you were going to go, shh, it's Liza, isn't it?
1: Yeah, no, that's just the way we
2: end
1: it.
2: That won't spoil the secret, because we don't know when it's going to happen or what's going to happen.
1: No.
2: Because I love clowns.
1: Yeah.
2: Thank you so much for talking to us.
1: Thank you.
2: To finish off, always finish off with people like you. Advice for people out there that really want to get into show business, if show business is left.
1: I think what I tell the children that I kind of have give lessons to or come to me for advice is get out and do it. Don't put it off. Go and do an Amdram. Go and do whatever perform. Learn on the stage, because I feel sometimes you go to college and you don't actually get the opportunity to perform, you know. So yes, get your training, get on a stage and experience it, you know, because that's only really when you'll know whether you can do it or not.
2: And we're also living in a time, which we didn't live in, I mean, a lot older than you, where you had to have a look. Now with diversity, it's a good time for anyone out there that feels they can do it to do it.
1: Absolutely. But on the counter to that, you're also expected to be a musician. You're expected to dance, sing, and have 3 million social media followers. You know, it's tough. It's really tough. And I would say to people who are maybe, you know, thinking of doing it, go out and get as many skills as you can. Learn the guitar, learn, because actor muso jobs are, you know, really, really popular at the minute. My own daughter is wanting to go into the industry, and I'm just trying to give her as many tools as she can at this stage. But also, get out, just do it, see if it's what you want to do, because it isn't easy. It's a really tough life, so you've either got to love it and be able to cope with the rejection, or don't do it. You know, that's my advice.
2: I hope that I live and I'll buy the first ticket for the Philharmonic to hear you do that show with an orchestra. I hope I live to get to see that.
1: I would love to do that. So if there's anyone from the Philharmonic listening,
2: other orchestra.
1: Yeah, absolutely, absolutely. Well, it's all there, all the parts are written, so.
2: What's the show called?
1: Judy and Liza.

0: What a fascinating lady, the lovely Emma Dears. And don't forget, you can hear on Catch Up, as you can hear some of my shows. And I really love that about In Demand Decades. I love the fact I'm on Catch Up. I've got to tell you about my article in The Echo that went out on Thursday, and it's up there to read. I'd love you to get involved with it. It's Victoria Crowden, who is running seven marathons in seven different countries in 7 days. She's going around the world. It's a remarkable journey, and it's all about cancer research and raising money for that. She's already raised money before from the Captain's Trust, which is incredible, which her husband is poorly with problems, which you'll read about in The Echo, but check it out. And if you can give any money, well, we'd love you to. But just let you know, I've got a crank coming up. It's a very short one. It's sharp, short, and to the point. About taxis.
1: Hi, it's Graham White. Join me this Saturday for Saturday Sport between 2 and 6, bringing you all the talking points, match reactions, debates and sporting stories that matter, from football to rugby and everything in between. 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

0: 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The pranks and the cranks.
1: And it's time for a very quick prank, because we had to edit most of it out because it was just horrendous. All I'll say is taxis.
2: You do get taxis middle. You do get taxis in the middle of the country.
3: I know by experience.
2: Well, then you're talking nonsense because you're contradicting. You're contradicting yourself. You've just said you get taxis, so you're contradicting yourself. Why are you contradicting yourself?
3: I'm not contradicting myself. You're contradicting me.
2: Did you or did you not just say you can get taxis in the country? Did you or did you not say you can get taxis in the country? Did you say you can get taxis?
3: What are you getting excited for?
2: I've just asked you a question.
3: Well, I've just asked you one. Why are you getting excited?
2: I'm cutting you off because you're getting on my nerves, you stupid man.

0: It's In Demand Decades. It's Pete Price with you. It is Sunday night. Jonathan is in Manchester. Just come back from a holiday. I hope you had a good time. Doug is here. Jonathan does all the back street work, all the back room work.
1: Back office.
0: Back room, yeah, all that. He gets it all sorted, and this man in front of me puts it together. So, must tell you, I watched a new drama on Sky Atlantic the other day, In Our Blood. The 1980s AIDS crisis in Australia. It's worth watching. I lived through it. It was the most horrendous time, and it was fascinating to see how it broke, the story broke in Australia, and how it was disbelieved. People who were in disbelief. Talking double dutch tonight a little bit, but it's because I'm excited to be with you. It's worth watching. It's worth watching, but it's really scary. The only thing I will make a comment is, right, we had Tiptoe recently. We had now In Our Blood. Every time they show gay people or trans or whoever, whatever is under LGBTQ+, it's always jock straps and G-strings, and it's never normal. It's like nobody gay is normal and just looks like me and Dougie. Mind you, I don't look normal, do I?
1: Do I look normal?
0: Right, I don't know why I'm saying this. Put some music on.

0: It's In Demand Decades. It's Pete Price with you. And I've got to say something which has really upset me. I should have this under Get It Off Your Chest as well, but I'm going to get it off my chest. This is bizarre. You know that poor child that was thrown into the crocodiles and was saved by the people who ran the park? Some nurses or some medical staff have looked into the files of the child. What is that about? When those girls, those little girls, were killed in Southport, 50 members of the NHS staff went in to find out about them. Is that backhanders or something from the press? Is that people trying to... What is that about?
1: I don't get it. I don't understand it. I don't know why
0: you do that. Is it the press saying, we'll give you a few bob if you can get some details? You know, what is it about? As if there isn't enough pain with a child who is apparently severely damaged by... You can't imagine. Horrible. And then those girls, those little girls, slaughtered. And then that happens. I despair sometimes.

0: Elton John there. And I've got to tell you, I've still got a stupid grin on my face from my gig the other week, the NHS Awards at the M&S Arena down there. It was amazing. 1,400 staff working for Kim Hughes. I cannot tell you how much I enjoyed it. Unbelievable. I've done it now 7-8 years now, and I am still buzzing on it. Nadine from the Girls Aloud was our surprise act. We had H presenting an award. It was amazing, amazing. I'm just still smiling, beaming. And Kim Hughes, who I work for, sent me the most beautiful email to thank me, which was lovely. Peaceful Hour coming up.
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0: Good morning. Oh my word, it's Monday again and it's July and we've got quite a few messages, which is nice, which we'll look at 12:15-ish, and 12:15-ish we'll do some more mentions, and of course we've got a special letter at 12:30. So let's have some of our lovely music. Good morning.

It's Indie Man Decades. Good morning. It's Monday morning. We've got mentions. We love your mentions. Happy birthday, Lily. Have the best day ever. I know you're a sleep away and it will be great. It will be great. One sleep and then we are partying. That's from Valia Bezzi in Chilwell. And to Jake, keep doing the jobs that you do so well and you look great, says Sophie. And Sylvia, it's been a long time. It's short, but phone calls don't take long. Please get in touch with me, says Steph. Really, please get in touch. Sylvia, pick the phone up now. And to Sam and Taylor, have the best life together. You are made for each other, that's for sure. All your friends tell you, and I, Andy and Stephen from Wallasey, we think you were made for each other. And we've got one more. To Norma, I hope that you get better for our holiday together in 2 weeks' time. Can't wait, says Tom. Bring on Spain. It will be fab.

0: Peace on Sunday. The Peaceful Hour, Letter of the Week.
1: It is Pete Price. It is In Demand Decades. It is Monday and it is the Peaceful Hour. We always have a special letter. Sometimes we don't get any letters, but we're doing really well. We've done really well. Here's an interesting letter and an incredibly sad letter. Dear Peter, this is so hard for me to write because so much has happened and I've tried to make it an interesting email, but without some of the facts. Interesting. I lost the love of my life 10 years ago today. Too painful to write about how it was and what a tragic end. And believe me, it was a tragic end. And it's something that I live with every day of my life. This made it even harder to grieve. The pain never goes away. We were together 10 years. I thought there were 10 fabulous years of happiness. But he must have been hiding his pain, his depression from me. He must have been going through hell and back, but I really didn't know in 10 years. The questions I've asked myself now just go on forever and ever. If only, if only. I have no peace anymore. There were happy times, and I concentrate on those thoughts. And let's call him John. I hope wherever you are, you're in a very peaceful place and you're at peace with yourself. I miss our good times together. I just wish you to talk to me. And you've signed this email, Jay. And you said, could I play Elton John's Guy's song? Because life is a terrible thing.

0: It's In Demand Decade. It is Pete Price with you, and it is Monday morning, and this is The Peaceful Hour. What a powerful, sad, sad, sad letter that was. Coming up after the break and music, we'll have some more mentions.
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0: home.
1: It's Intimate Decades. It's the P-Flower. It's Peter Price with you with some more mentions. Happy Stag Weekend, Lawrence. We are going to absolutely blow it over in Spain. We've got your costumes. Different one for each day. Oh, dear. Poor Lawrence. And that's from Frank, Andy, Ray, Billy and Stuart. Happy birthday to Nicole Palios. Nicola. Sorry, beg your pardon. Nicola. Nicola Palios. Happy birthday, Nicola Palios. Champagne is on ice. Can't wait, says Rene. And a shout out to the boys at Ford's Pub. It was a great charity weekend. £5,000 raised. Thanks, guys. Can't thank you enough, says Steve. And to the love of my life, Angela, I am so in love with you. It hurts sometimes, says Julie from Salford. Hello, Salford. And to the best mum in the world, just wanted to tell you, Betty Smith, you are a diamond. From Sue and Ronnie, your daughters. Shout out to Steve, please. Looking forward to going fishing on Thursday, says Cy in Irby. And happy birthday to Tom. Always there for you, says Steve. And last but by no means least, happy third anniversary to Jojo, Paulette. Love you both from Milo in Stanlow.

0: It's In Demand Decades. It's nearly the end of the show, and I've got to tell you, I have been offered a panto. Oh, yes, I have.
1: Oh, no, you haven't.
0: Shut up. But I don't think I'm doing it. I think I'm, I'll maybe talk about it next week. So nearly time to say goodnight.

0: Loving You, Minnie Riperton. Isn't it amazing? I've never said this publicly. I actually don't like that record, never have.
1: We're not going to play it again, I'm going to delete it.
0: I've been playing it for 100 years. No, but A, it's a great piece for our record. You know, so many people love it, but I've never liked that. Unlike Mariah, who I love. Time to say goodnight. Thanks to Dougie. Thanks to Jonathan. You take care. Have a look at me on social media. Have a great week.

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